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1: Let's have this one from Nilly Vanilli, and it's called Baby Don't Forget My Number. Okay, well, if you write it down, you won't. You don't write stuff down now, though, do they? And they just put it straight into the phone. And they don't even do that now. They send the number, don't they? Just send it through. Ping it through, as they say. Just ping me your number. I'm done with it. The days when you used to go into the phone box and you turn the dials round. And then you get the beep, beep, beep, beep, beep, beep when your 2 pence run out. I'm sure you're aged now, Mr. G.
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0: Is Eddie okay? Yeah, 2 pence and 10 pence a call. Eh? Put 10 pence, you're on there for a week. And then they upped it then, didn't they, to 5 pence to 50p. And people stopped using it. This is do the reverse charges.
1: Please, play me another memorable moment.
0: This one, 1980, Foreigner. And this one's called Woman.
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0: have long enough and wish them a happy Easter. We wish you a happy Easter. Let's give it back to Big Brother and the whole country.
1: This one from James Blunt. It's called The Girl That Never Was. Oh, okay. If she never was a girl, what was she? Don't ask that question, Mr. G. Come on.

0: one from One Direction, even. And this one's called the Best Song Ever. Well, it depends if you like K1D or not, isn't it? And if you like this song. Otherwise, if you don't, it's not, is it? But that's the title of the song. Anyway, it's Mr. G on your station. I'm here on the radio. Just like the jingle, he's going to say.
1: It's Mr. G on your radio.

0: There's one from Faith Hill. It's called There Will Be. There will be what? I'll tell you what. There will be a song after this.
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0: Do you believe that came out in 1984? So, still so fresh, isn't it?
1: By gum! These songs make me remember to when I were a lad. This DJ plays them oldies just like they used to be. Très bien. Here. Put kettle on, mother.
2: It's Mr. G on your
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0: Clairo, and it's called it God and Satan. It's Mr. G. On the memorable moments. I tell you, we play all sorts of tunes on here, because they're all memorable moments for somebody.

the Magnificent. I'm back, but the shaker was so boss, most thundering, storming, sound of soul.

have this one from Captain Hollywood Project. It's called More, More, More. That's just what we play. More, More music and more, more memorable moments on Memorable Moments Show with me, Mrs. Chief.

the way back in time, when Dunning Juniors was around about playing their music, somewhere around about 2 minutes, but they put a heck of a lot into 2 minutes, and it's actually 2 minutes 33 seconds and a heck of a lot in that time in Dunning Juniors, and it's called At The Hop.

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1: Move on with this one from Blackstone Cherry. It's called I Need a Woman. Oh, dear. Just announce it then, why don't you?

Email in. This is G. Nice, pleasant music. Then all of a sudden you put a Blackstone cherry in. It wakes me up. So then I can't sleep. That's good.

0: One person has died and at least 16 others are injured after a van slammed into people gathered for Berlin's famed Pride event. It forced police to call off the celebrations and an accompanying concert in the German capital just hours after they'd begun. Officers in Berlin say they've identified a suspect with ties to Islamic extremists in the city. He's yet to be arrested. Back home, the Metropolitan Police is investigating donations to Reform UK by a company controlled by the party's deputy leader, Richard Tice. With more, here's Johnny Holmes.
1: Britain Means Business, a fundraising vehicle, gave Reform two donations of £250,000 in the run-up to the 2024 general election. The money was paid to his company by Reform donor Fiona Cottrell, Mr. Tice has previously outlined. She's said to have given £1 million to Britain Means Business in June 2024, and half of that money was then given to Reform. Now, police are investigating.
0: An employee at a Dublin museum has been remanded in custody, charged with possession of explosives that were intercepted in a car near the Northern Irish border. 44-year-old Simon O'Donovan from Sperrin Road in Drimnagh appeared at the Criminal Courts of Justice in Dublin last night. The court was told that he worked at the Collins Barracks National Museum. Now, dementia should be made a government priority. That's according to 80% of the British public and the Alzheimer's Society. The charities calling for improvements to diagnosis, treatment and care. Michelle Dyson is their CEO.
2: Those who do get diagnosed, it tends to be very late. And when they get diagnosed, they get discharged from the NHS and sent home, if they're lucky, with a leaflet. And if you think about how the comparison with other diseases, say cancer, if you get diagnosed with cancer, you're then on a specialist pathway. So the experience of dementia is really poor.
0: And Anthony Joshua survived a scare on his boxing comeback, rising from the canvas twice before knocking out unknown Albanian Christian Prenger to pave the way for a Tyson Fury showdown later this year. That's the latest from Radio News Hub. I'm John Collins.
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5: It's the Weekend Wake Up Breakfast.
0: Early rain across southern England and Wales will clear to leave a largely dry day with sunny spells. Rain and showers elsewhere, some of them heavy. Cooler in the north, but a high in the south of 29 degrees Celsius.

0: very good Sunday morning to you then. 26th of July, 2026. Lots of 26s in there. The Weekend Wake Up live on your favourite radio station between now and 10. So today we have on this day, past, present and future, with the number ones from 1980 and 1974 on the way. 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Don Henley here to provide the Sunday long song at 9:15. Hour two contains Chris's Did You Know? Beat the Intro Quiz, of course, 9:10. And in our cheesy moment slot this morning, a massive piece of buried treasure, well worth waiting for, around about 9:50. And if you'd like to get in touch, presenterchris@yahoo.com is the email address, or 07467902411 if you wish to send us a message or a voice note via WhatsApp.
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3: Ooh.

So, as previously mentioned, we are on the 26th of July, day 207 of the year, 158 left to go. Doesn't seem like a lot, does it? Some news headlines from this day then, in years gone by. We'll start in 1956 as Egypt's President Colonel Nasser announces the nationalisation of the Suez Canal Company to provide funding for the construction of the Aswan High Dam. 1945, Churchill loses election, or general election is the headline there, as Clement Attlee is Britain's new Prime Minister after Labour win a sweeping victory over the Conservatives. 1994, car bomb exploded outside the Israeli embassy in London, injuring 14. And a sad day in 1952, as Eva Perón, wife of the President of the Argentine Republic, died from cancer, aged just 33. And a mother of 10 fails to prevent doctors prescribing contraception to under 16s without parental consent on this day in 1983. What else has happened? Horatio Nelson, Jackson, Seawall K. Crocker and a bulldog named Bud completed the first automobile trip across the United States, travelling from San Francisco to New York in a two-cylinder Winton, and it took them 63 days, 12 hours and 30 minutes on this day in 1903. So today we say happy birthday to Liz Truss, former Prime Minister for about, 20 minutes. Mick Jagger's 83, Helen Mirren is 81, Kevin Spacey 67. 62 years old today, Sandra Bullock, and Jason Statham is 59. On we go then, to see what you could do today. Well, today's National Tree Day, so you could just go and look at some of those if you wanted. National Dog Photography Day, so take lots of pictures of your woofer. National Bagel Fest Day as well, so you can have bagels for breakfast. National All or Nothing Day. I'm back at work at the horrible job tomorrow, so I'm going to choose nothing after the show, I think. National Aunt and Uncle Day as well. National Disability Independence Day. National Coffee Milkshake Day. Sounds nice. World Day for Grandparents and the Elderly as well. One Voice Day. As well as being World Day for Grandparents and the Elderly, today is also National Parents Day. So you've got loads to get your teeth into there. Right, the number ones. So we're going back to 1974 with George McRae. But first, the number one on this day. In 1980, well, it came from Odyssey.

number one on this day in 1974 from George McRae with Rock Your Baby, one of the first hits of the disco era. Sold over 11 million copies worldwide, written by Harry Wayne Casey and Richard Finch of Casey and the Sunshine Band, and it formed the basis for their successful writing and performing partnership, which yielded five more US number one hits and pioneered the disco sound. Before that, you heard from Odyssey with a number one in 1980, Use It Up and Wear It Out.

Simon and Garfunkel, Homeward Bound. So we're nearly newspaper headline bound. We'll get there next. And if you'd like to get in touch, then presenterchris@yahoo.com via email or 07467902411 on WhatsApp are the two ways you can. So we will take the papers. We'll take them next after Spandau Ballet and Only When You Leave.

So start with the Sunday Times that reports that Andy Burnham will give regional mayors a share of income tax revenue as part of devolution plans to be announced next week. Sunday Telegraph, and that says that the Defence Secretary Wes Streeting is looking to repair relations with the US by offering help reopening the Strait of Hormuz and modernising the armed forces. On to the Sunday Express, and Burnham's reported care levy has been criticised by Reform UK's Robert Jenrick, who compares it to a death tax. Burnham again, this time in the Mail on Sunday. Policy pledges are feared to cost taxpayers £96 billion. There's a picture of Mr. Burnham on the front of that wearing a £695 jacket, an £80 t-shirt and £295 jeans. We can all afford those, can't we? Daily Star Sunday and a report about Gavin Plum, who was jailed for plotting to kidnap, rape and murder TV star Holly Willoughby. That leads the front page there. The jailer's saying he's too dangerous as the monster was blocked from his own mother's funeral. Sunday People, that reports that Mr. Burnham will set out his plans for social care next week. Picture of the horror wildfires going on in Europe as well, with the headline Run For Your Lives. Not so good there. The Observer talks about the unprecedented wildfires in Spain and France. A baptism of fire is the headline there. And we'll conclude our look at the papers with the Sunday Mirror, where Burnham writes in said paper saying his government are going to get Britain believing again. So there, some of your headlines for today, the 26th of July, 2026.

Monkees, a little bit me, a little bit you. And before that, from 1986, Duran Duran and Notorious. So I think now we shall say hello to a few folk this Sunday morning with our roll call. In no particular order. A very good morning to Kevin and Linda. They'll be ready for the quiz. Morning to Team Frankie as well. A very good morning to Elaine and Malcolm. That's collectively known as the Goys. A very good morning to Mrs. Weekend Wake Up as well. To Janet and Tony. To Mr. M. To Beasley. And to everybody at Affordable Bold Colouring. Grafting. Sunday morning. You can follow their work on Instagram if you wish. And if you wish to join the late register, shall we say, later on, 07467902411 on WhatsApp or presenterchris@yahoo.com via email.

I'm a Cass, and it's getting better, apparently. Well, it could be now as we head for our Sunday long song a little bit late. Apologies for that. So this morning, it's a track from an album with the same title, The End of the Innocence, Don Henley's third solo album. He didn't release another for 11 years. A song with political overtones, and also a song where Bruce Hornsby, of Bruce Hornsby and the Range, played piano on it. Hornsby, of course, had a US number one hit with The Way It Is. But this is Don Henley and The End of the Innocence, our Sunday long song for this week.

superb. You can definitely hear Bruce Hornsby's influence on that. Don Henley, The End of the Innocence, our Sunday long song for today. And we shall do another one, strangely enough, next Sunday, around about 8:45.

Phil Collins, and I Can't Stop Loving You. So we've only got time for one more then, before the news at 9 o'clock. Hour two with the quiz, Chris's Did You Know, and a cheesy moment, of course. And Crowded House will take us to 9.

Pineapple Head brings to a close hour one for Sunday morning. An action-packed hour two is after the news at 9:00.

0: One person has died and at least 16 others have been injured after a van drove into crowds gathered for Berlin's annual Pride event. The incident prompted police to call off the celebrations and a planned concert in the German capital just hours after they'd begun. Police in Berlin say they've identified a suspect with links to Islamic extremists in the city. No arrests have been made. The Metropolitan Police are investigating donations made to Reform UK by a company controlled by Richard Tice, the party's deputy leader. Johnny Holmes reports.
1: Police say the inquiry relates to alleged offences under electoral law involving donations made before the 2024 general election, and two people have been interviewed under caution. Reform UK says it follows electoral commission rules on donations, while Mr Tice has questioned the investigation and denied any wrongdoing.
0: A Dublin museum employee has been remanded in custody after being charged with possessing explosives that were intercepted in a car near the Northern Ireland border. 44-year-old Simon O'Donovan of Sperrin Road in Drimnagh appeared before the Criminal Courts of Justice in Dublin last night. That court hearing heard that he worked at the National Museum at Collins Barracks. Now, 80% of the British public say that dementia should be at the heart of government healthcare policy. Michelle Dyson is the CEO of Alzheimer's Society, which did the research. The charity is now calling for more to be done.
2: We need to see in that plan that the government is getting ready, or the NHS is getting ready, to deliver the new diagnostics and new treatments. So there are really exciting moves in the science that are coming on board. They're available privately in this country, but not on the NHS. And yet in other countries, in the US, in Japan, in South Korea, they're being used routinely.
0: And in darts, Luke Little has booked his place in the final of the World Match Play in Blackpool. He'll meet Welshman Gerwyn Price as the double world champion looks to defend his title. That's the latest from Radio News Hub. I'm John Collins.
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0: Early rain across southern England and Wales will clear to leave a largely dry day with sunny spells, rain and showers elsewhere, some of them heavy. Cooler in the north, but a high in the south of 29 degrees Celsius.
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Yes, an hour two of the show this morning. There's loads of great entertainment for you. You're guaranteed two things when I'm off from the other job: a difficult quiz and some buried treasure in the cheesy moment slot. Well, you have both this morning. Nick Kershaw will take us to the quiz after the adventures.

0: Wide Boy from Nick Kershaw, leading us up to You Know What.
1: It's Sunday morning and time for your favourite Sunday quiz to beat all quizzes. 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
0: Yes, 9:10, Sunday morning, means only one thing. It means we're about to play Beat the Intro. So there's 10 songs. All you're going to hear is the intro, and all you have to do after hearing the intro is identify the artist and the title. Simple as that. Once you've done that, we'd love to hear from you. presenterchris@yahoo.com via email or 07467902411 via WhatsApp with your entries. Tell us who you are, where you're listening to the Weekend Wake Up from this morning, and how many of the intros you've got, or at least you think you've got. Don't worry about writing them all out unless you are declaring all 10, and then we will require a little bit of proof. You can scribble them down on a piece of paper and take a picture, or you can write them into the message or email that way. Entirely up to you. I'm not so sure it'll happen today, but I have been proved wrong before. You'll hear these intros twice, and then you'll have round about 10 minutes to get your scores in before we reveal the answers. Clear as mud? Well, it's really, really simple, to be fair. Here's number one. Why is that not playing? Oh, that's good. I've got a version of number one that won't play. It might have to be out of 9 this morning. Let's try number 2. Oh, none of them are playing. Right. I have to have a little bit of a find out why moment. Bear with me.

0: Right. I think we've solved the problem. So now, a little bit later than advertised, it is time for this.
1: 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It's Beat the Intro with your host, Mr. Chris Ironside.
0: Administered a little bit of computer expertise to the situation. And that seemed to solve everything that was going wrong. Right, exactly the same as before. Everything I said before, only you've now only got 6 minutes in between the quiz and the answers, is number one.

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Here's your second listen to this morning's Beat the Intro.

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0: 9:28. Saint Etienne, and who do you think you are? Well, it's time for the answers.
1: It's Sunday morning, and time for your favourite Sunday quiz to beat all quizzes. It's Beat the Intro with your host, Mr. Chris Ironside.
0: Right, straight in. Number one was this.

0: Mark, I love you.
1: Peggy Lee.
0: Never know how
1: Fever. Number two came from Chuck Berry with Johnny Be Good.

And before was Creedence Clearwater Revival. Have you ever seen the rain? Well, I have today and yesterday. Not for a while, though. But it's back. Huey Lewis and the News. Hip to be square. In slot number 5.

0: All-Time Rock and Roll from Bob Seger and the Silver Bullet Band was number 6. Well done if you got number 7. I'm very impressed. I used to love Debbie Gibson stuff in the late 80s. Not many people remember. Yes, Lost in Your Eyes from Debbie Gibson. That was number 7. I think number 8 may have saved me.
1: At first we started out real cool.
0: Destiny's Child.
1: Taking me
0: bills,
1: like
0: bills, bills.
1: Never been, but now you're
0: slot number 8. Gosh, she's bringing it out now. It'd be bills, bills, bills, bills, bills, bills, bills.
1: I should be handling, and now you have to use my car.
0: This was numero 9.
1: It's the things that you do.
2: So physical.
0: Steps.
1: That
0: it's the way you make me feel. We finished off slot number 10 with this one this morning.
2: I don't know, but I believe
0: Boyzone.
2: That some things
0: with every day I love you. That's all of our quiz questions this morning. If you like, you've got a couple of minutes. Well, 2 minutes 45 if you want to adjust your score. Very sad news in the week. The passing of the footballing legend Kevin Keegan. Taken too early, sadly. Liverpool, Newcastle and many other teams. Hamburg, England manager, of course. Man City manager, the lot. So we're going to play his song this morning. Head over heels in love.

R.I.P. King Kev. Head over heels in love. Right. Time to see who's won this morning's slightly disjointed quiz. Mr. M, he got 3.5 out of 10. Beasley got 4 out of 10. Mrs. Weekend Wake Up with 4 as well. Everyone at ABC, Affordable Bold Colouring, 4.5. Steve Mason with 5. After much deliberation and singing, I believe, in the Kevin and Linda household, 5.5 for you two. Well done. Old time rock and roll, eh, Kev? Hopefully we've got 4 teams left. So in a tie for third, a very good morning to the Gregsons, Janet and Mark. And to the Farleys, Mark and Julie. 7 out of 10. Janet and Tony in the silver medal position this morning with a fantastic 8. But this morning's winners, foxed by Creedence Clearwater Revival only. Congratulations to Ian and Sammy, that's Team Frankie, with 9 out of 10, making them this morning's champs. Brilliant. Well done to everybody. Stay tuned for our cheesy moment at 10 to 10. It's one of those that I've dug up that takes a little bit of finding. And an episode of Pointless helped me find this song for this week. I'll keep you in suspenders for a little bit longer.

part of the quiz this morning, Creedence Clearwater Revival, and have you ever seen the rain? Yes, time moves on and the bell is ringing for Sunday school as usual. Time for Chris's Did You Know for this week. So did you know that the winner of the first modern Olympic marathon stopped at a tavern mid-race for a glass of wine? Lose points for that. Did you know that sweat doesn't stink? It's the bacteria on your skin that breaks the sweat down that causes an odour. It's nice to know, isn't it? And did you know that bees, well, they know when it's going to rain, so they put in extra work the day before? So you see bees milling about the day before, you know you can't peg your washing out the day after. And did you know that colourblind people have better night vision? And did you know that there are over 900 stone ring monuments in the British Isles? Stonehenge is just the most famous. It's the only one I know. And finally this morning, from our wealth of correct facts, did you know that the close door button on a lift often doesn't do anything? Absolutely true. Chris's Did You Know returns next Sunday at exactly 9:40.

on the bass. Winter in July. So a couple of weeks ago at this time, I was playing Manic Monday by the Bangles and crowing. I didn't have to go to work in the other job for 2 weeks. Now I've got the complete opposite side of the coin this morning when tomorrow is the day that I go back. I really do sometimes suffer from debilitating upset at the thought of having to go back to work after living the life that I really want to, just being a radio presenter a couple of times a week and then enjoying doing whatever I want the rest of the time. I'm not asking for much, really, am I? So I thought I would end the holiday by watching something on the telly that's far more upbeat and positive than actually going back to work tomorrow. So I'm going to watch Threads. If you don't know what Threads is, give it a little Google. The moment you've all been waiting for, our cheesy moment, is next, following Dana Dawson.

Dana Dawson, and three is Family. Leading us up to our cheesy moment. So I did do a bit of research for this, and it's all because a question on Pointless I was watching during the week came up with the flower of the name of this band. Sampling songs from other artists, most notably ABBA's 1975 song SOS, and featuring yodeling as well. This is a crazy song. It's just absolutely bonkers, really. Enjoy Bring Me Edelweiss by Edelweiss.

absolutely bonkers. Edelweiss and Bring Me Edelweiss. That was actually a number 5 hit here in the UK, and it made it to number 1 in several European countries. Other samples from the song, Rock Me Amadeus by Falco was in there. In Deep's Last Night a DJ Saved My Life in there, some kind of form. And the Oh Yeah from Run DMC's Here We Go. Great little cheesy moments there. Very good morning to Dean Weirs and to Pauline Sully, tuned into the show a little bit late in the roll call, but still we managed to squeeze you in.

Smiths, Please Please Me. Great song, but way too short. Tony Orlando and Dawn will take us to the end of the show with a tie, a yellow ribbon.

all done for another weekend. It fairly flies by. Back again next Saturday and Sunday, 8 till 10, to do the weekend wake up once again. Stay tuned, more fantastic shows on the way next for your Sunday entertainment. I'll see you next weekend. Tra!

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morning, it's Elaine, and it's Easy Like Sunday Morning here on Salt Towns Radio. I'm here until midday, and I've got a great selection of songs from musicals and films, and a mix of other songs of various genres. We're on Alexa My Tuner. You can also download the Alexa skill and Android app off the website. Hope you're well, had a good weekend so far, whatever you're doing, and it's good to say we've had a little bit of rain, but not enough. We need a lot more, but at least it's a lot cooler now. We need lots and lots of rain for us and all those awful, awful wildfires around the world, really, not just in the UK. It's everywhere, isn't it? Terrible. But wherever you are, please take care, look after yourselves. Big thank you to Chris Inside this morning for another great show here on the station. It will be back next weekend, Saturday and Sunday, 8 till 10, with the weekend wake up. So go and have your breakfast, Chris, and enjoy your day. Hope you will. You've just heard Ruthie Henschel singing Electricity, and that was from Billy Elliot. It's a soundtrack, a movie, and also a musical. And Most of the soundtrack is spoken word, but there's a few sort of songs on there, and I've chosen one of them from the soundtrack, and it's the Style Council, Shout to the Top. And again, this is from Billy Elliot.

0: That was The Style Council. Haven't heard that one for a long time, so I thought I'd give it an airing here on Easy Like Sunday Morning. And it's Elaine, so I hope you're well. This is Van Johnson and 76 Trombones. That's from The Music Man.
1: Please, please, folks, may I have your attention, please? Attention, please. I can deal with the trouble, friend, with a wave of my hand, this very hand. Please observe me if you will. I'm Professor Harold Hill, and I'm here to organize the River City Boys Band. Brrr. Oh, think, my friends, how could any pool table ever hope to compete with the gold trombone? Da-da-da-da-da-da-da-da. Remember, my friends, what a handful of trumpet players did to the famous fabled walls of Jericho. Oh, billiard parlor.

green apples, and that band's gonna be in uniform. Johnny, Willie, Teddy, Fred, and you'll see the glitter of crashing cymbals, and you'll hear the thunder of rolling drums, the simmer of trumpets, tum-ta-da! And you'll feel something akin to the electric thrill I once enjoyed when Gilmore, Liberati, Pat Conway, the great Creator, W.C. Handy, and John Philip Sousa all came to town on the very same historic day.

get you going for a Sunday morning. You could be singing that all day in your head. It's one of those songs. And next one is from Barbra Streisand. My lovely voice, Barbra's got. And it's the love theme from A Star Is Born. She was in that film with Kris Kristofferson. Good film. I don't know if you've ever seen it or not. And also, there's been quite a few of the Judy Garland one, Lady Gaga, Bradley Cooper, and quite a few others. I recommend it because the music's great and it's a good story as well. So this one, the original was 1937 and this one was 1976 and it's called Evergreen. I don't know, whatever she sings, whatever anything she's in, it's just so good. Lovely, lovely voice.

great song from a very good movie. This is Mick Jackson, and the song is called Weekend. I think the words in this are great.

Rolls Royce and Car Wash. And before that, you heard Mick Jackson with that song called Weekend, both from the 70s. Weekend was from 79, and this is from 1976. American comedy is film Car Wash. Director Michael Schultz, the screenplay Jill Schumacher. Stars Richard Pryor, Pointer Sisters, George Carlin. It's about a day in the lives of the employees and the owner of a car wash called Mr. B. It's in LA. It's filmed at the Westlake Car Wash at the corner of Rampart Boulevard and 6th Street. And it was originally a musical, actually. That's interesting, a musical. I'd like to see that one, where, about the water and the car wash and everything. Anyway, it's a nice uplifting song, I think. I hope you did enjoy a couple of tracks there from the 1970s. Great music in the 70s. A lot of people still say. I think there's great music in all the decades, really. It's just personal taste, isn't it? But I always say the old ones are the best. But they never date, that's the thing. The good thing about the music, it's always there. Now, people were remembering Cleo Lane last week. And she had a very distinctive voice, didn't she? Completely her own, like most, but so different and really nice lady. She was born the 28th of October 1927, and it was the 24th of July 2025, which was last year, that she actually died. She was a British singer and actress known for her

singing. She was the wife of jazz composer and musician Sir John Dankworth and the mother of the bassist Alec and singer Jackie Dankworth. I do play Jackie's songs sometimes on here, occasionally. And anyway, just like to remember all these wonderful artists. I'm just looking, there's a picture of her here in 1963. She was born Clementine Dinah Bullock. I like that, Clementine. It's nice to have names that's a little bit different. And she was born in Middlesex. The genres, jazz and pop. So I've got this one here from called Sending the Clowns. It was written by Stephen Sondheim. And it was used in A Little Night Music. It's from 1973. We're staying with the 70s at the moment. Music and lyrics, as I say, Stephen. And the book was Hugh Wheeler. And it's inspired by a film called Smiles of a Summer Night by Ingmar Bergman. And it involves the romantic lives of several couples. In 1973, it was on Broadway. And there was a film in 1977. Elizabeth Taylor, Diana Rigg, Leslie Ann Down, and Len Cario. And the director was Harold Prince. Judy Collins also had a hit with it in 1973, and so did Judy Dench have a hit with it as well. It is a special song, I think. I enjoy this. And remember Cleo Lane.

0: Great version of that song. And she was joined by the City of London Philharmonic Orchestra. So thank you for the music, Cleo Lane. Never to be forgotten. I want to say hello to a few people. Hello to Pauline Solly. Hi, Pauline. Glad you're feeling better. Pauline's not been too well, but she's on the mend. So that's really good to hear. And hi to Kevin Mallon, Abigail Wiley, Tony Rigster-Wright, Rue Pinella, Jess Nightingale, Chris Ironside, Peter David James, and Debbie Dixon. Hope everybody's well. And thanks for listening when you can, and also all your support. I really do appreciate it. So thank you. And I hope you have a nice Sunday. The rain has stopped. It was very windy in the night, I noticed. A few of the pots and things fell over in the garden. But it's so much better, this cooler weather. I don't like it too hot. And I'm so very upset, like lots of people, about all the fires. I just wish they could do more. They're doing the best that they can. It is a terrible situation. Must be awful, really awful. There's lots of stories out there about the animals as well. A lot of them got killed. But then they keep finding cats and dogs underneath all the bits and pieces. That's in the earthquake as well over in Venezuela. It's just been a horrific year, really has. So whatever you do, please look after yourselves. Now, I'm going to change music a bit. This is from Greece, and it's the Greece Megamix.
1: This car is automatic, systematic, hydromatic. Why, it's a greased lightning.

And that was John Travolta and Olivia Newton-John and the cast. That was a good version, that one. A fabulous soundtrack. There's so many good songs on it. It really is. This is Belinda Carlisle, and she's singing about summer rain.

Summer Rain from Belinda Carlisle, I should say. Well, I must admit that, as I mentioned earlier, the rain is very welcome. We certainly do need it. And this is Howard Keel, and it's his version of Some Enchanted Evening. And that's a song written by composer Richard Rodgers and Oscar Hammerstein II. And it was from the musical South Pacifica in 1949. Howard Keel's voice is quite amazing.

good version, I think. But they all are, aren't they? Howard Keel has recorded lots of different songs, as well as all the musicals and films he was in as well. Now, this is Michael Bolton, and it's Go the Distance. It was used in the film Hercules in 1997, and the musical was 2019. It tackles Greek mythology, animated comedy musical. James Woods, I like him, he's really good, and Tate Donovan were in it as well. And it's a son of God's snatches a baby by Hades. I don't know, I've not seen this. Forced to live among mortals, half man, half God. Also starred Susan Egan and Danny DeVito. Oh, it's got to be a bit of humour with him, hasn't it? Now, the song Go the Distance, written by Alan Menken, and the lyricist was David Zippel. And the singing voice of Hercules in the film was Roger Bart, American actor. Michael Bolton's a pop version. It was at the end of the credits in the film. It's also a Spanish version by Ricky Martin as well. I'll have to check that out. I don't know. I may have it. I've got a lot of Ricky Martin's music. I shall have a look. But anyway, this is Go the Distance.

0: great song from Michael Bolton. Just reading a couple of things about him. American singer, songwriter, musician. He was originally the frontman of a band called Blackjack, and it was hard rock and heavy metal. And, 50 solo albums, mid-70s, mid-80s, that's Michael. And he changed his style in the late 1980s. Pop rock, soft rock, blue-eyed soul. Sold more than 75 million records and counting. 6 American Music Awards and 2 Grammys. Well deserved. He's got a lovely voice, hasn't he? And I mean, it's since he's had his hair cut, that's what it is. He was, was it David in Goliath? You know, remember that haircut strength. Anyway, moving along. Next is some music from Gigi. It's a film, 1958, American musical romance. It was directed by Vincente Minnelli, and a screenplay and book, Alan J. Lerner. And it was based on Gigi. It was a novel by Colette, a French author, from 1944. And let me see what else. Oh, it was arranged and conducted by André Previn. He's very clever as well. Starred Leslie Caron, a lovely dancer, Louis Jordan, and many more. And the musical, 1973, on the 15th of May, at the Curran Theatre, San Francisco. And it was on Broadway. And in 73 and 2015, and then they did a national tour in 2016. So it's about a free-spirited teenager who lives in Paris at the turn of the century, 20th, and groomed to be a courtesan, a person who attends the court of a monarch or other powerful person, it says. And in her family's tradition, she meets a bachelor, Gaston Lachaille, I think that's how you pronounce it, as she transformed into a posed young lady. I've got this song. It's quite a few people are singing it. I'll tell you who they are. It's Sean Phillips, Lindsay Hamilton, Graham Bickley, and the National Symphony Orchestra. And it's called The Night They Invented Champagne.
1: What time tomorrow will we?

they sounded a lively lot, didn't they? It must have been the Champagne. But no, that's a good track, that is. A lot going on and quite lively. Before I do my Latin artists on the hour, I'm going to play something from Luther Vandross. What a gorgeous voice. And this is called Buy Me a Rose.

Lovely song, lovely voice, Luther Vandross. So, yeah, how's that for time, 11 a.m.? So I always do a Latin artist, because I do a Latin show in the week. I'm sure you've heard me say that a few times. It's Latin Grooves on Wednesdays between 7 and 9, and I play Latin music from around the world, a little bit of everything. So I thought it'd be nice to bring one of the artists over onto this show and let them sing in English, well, most of the time anyway, or with someone else or whatever. So today I've chosen Jennifer Lopez because it was her birthday on the 24th. So what are we today? It's only a couple of days ago, isn't it? 26. I can't believe how quick this month has gone. It's just flown, really has. And it was 1969 she was born. Puerto Rican parents. She was born in New York. Singer, songwriter, dancer, actress, fashion designer, TV producer. Very talented. Her genres, hip-hop, R&B, pop, Latin and dance. Many awards, including 10 Billboard Latin Music Awards. She was married to Mark Anthony from 2004 to 2014 as well. And in 2013, on the 20th of June, she got a star on Hollywood Walk of Fame. And it was the 2,500th star that she was given. So very happy birthday to Jennifer. Hope you had a good time. It's your birthday, by the way. Many happy returns, and I hope your birthday goes well. Or if it's soon, whatever, you know, the same goes. And this one is called Could This Be Love? I've never played this one before.

So that was Jennifer Lopez, who had a birthday last week. So many have returned to her. I haven't played Glenn Miller for a bit. It's brilliant. And this is In the Mood.

Wonderful music. And the film, the Glenn Miller story, was on TV a bit ago, and I watched it. I think I've seen it before. Everyone's seen it before. But it really is a good film. And the music's great, isn't it? Just gets you in the mood, that's what it's called. This is Lon Saturn and Ray Shell, and it's from Starlight Express. We'll be in a moment.

0: Middlewich to Nantwich, Northwich to Sandbach, Holmes Chapel to Winsford, and everywhere in between. 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
2: Sorry, show business isn't for me. I'm going back to Allentown.
3: What was that word you just said? Allentown? I'm offering you a chance to star in the biggest musical Broadway scene in 20 years, and you say Allentown?

That was from 42nd Street Lullaby of Broadway. Has been used in other films as well. And before that was the music from Starlight Express, same name there, Rachel and Lance Saturn, which is a really good version of that one. I hope you did enjoy that, and perhaps you were singing along as well. You're listening to Elaine, and it's Easy Like Sunday Morning here every Sunday between 10 and 12 on Salt Towns Radio. And talking of the station, if you have a look on the website and see all the great shows that are on offer here, there's something for everyone. So when you're listening to the shows, have a quick look, and you can catch up as well. They're normally uploaded the next day, and they stay there for 4 weeks, so miss the one you normally listen to, or try something new. And I say it nearly every week, but it's always good to try new things. Listen to new music. I've mentioned this many times, but I remember meeting someone who only listened to jazz. Nothing wrong with jazz. I love it myself. But it's nice to try other genres as well, because you never know what you're missing, do you? Anyway, I just want to do a tribute to some very sad news we had last week. Kevin Keegan, lovely, lovely man. He was born February 1951 on the 14th, and it was on the 20th of this month that we lost him. He was such a nice man. I've never known anyone to be loved so much. The things that I've read about him and heard about him, and he was amazing. Such a clever man as well. And well, we all grew up listening, watching him play football, and also made a few tracks. I've got one here, which I'm going to play for you. So he was an English footballer and manager, and he played as an attacking midfielder or forward. Nicknamed King Kev, Mighty Mouse. He certainly deserved those names, King Kev. He was recognised for his dribbling ability, finishing and presence in the air, and is regarded as one of the greatest players of all time. Not only that, as I said, a lovely, lovely man that goes with it. So kind and everything he was, from what I gather. And he's played for quite a few teams and managed them also. He was with England as well, and he played for Liverpool, Newcastle United, as you know, Hamburg, Southampton, just going through the list here. Got names from he was manager, Fulham, England, you just mentioned Manchester City, Newcastle was the last one, and he's just amazing, and I just wanted to mention him. So I'm going to play you this song called Head Over Heels in Love. It was from 1979, written by Chris Norman and Pete Spencer of Smokey. They're a good band as well. And Chris was the lead vocalist, the rhythm guitarist, and Pete was the drummer. So this is called Head Over Heels in Love. So all our thoughts go to Kevin's family, fans, friends, and everybody that knew him. He'll never be forgotten.

Well, he can sing as well. And that was number 31 in the UK charts, but it was number 10 in Germany. And that was where Kevin was based at the time. Amazing, really was. So I want to play this again as a tribute. And this is Gerry and the Pacemakers, You'll Never Walk Alone. As you know, the song is originally from Carousel.

I think that is such a brilliant song, and it's been recorded by quite a few. I actually played it by Elvis a few weeks back, and that is amazing as well. But, you know, it's the anthem for Liverpool FC as well. So that's my little tribute to the lovely Kevin Keegan. And some music now for another Andrew Lloyd Webber's musical. It's so clever. This is El Divo and Michael Ball, and it's from The Aspects of Love.

song, great version from El Divo and Michael Ball. And this is Eva Cassidy. I've not played Eva Cassidy for a while. Love her voice. And this is Over the Rainbow.

That is a lovely version from Eva Cassidy, and originally from The Wizard of Oz with Judy Garland. Quite a few people have recorded that. What a fabulous song it really is. And thank you to Eva Cassidy and Judy Garland for the wonderful music. Now today I just wanted to mention Sinead O'Connor. She was born the 8th of December 1966. And she died the 26th, which is today, they're remembering her, of July 2023, 3 years ago. She was only 56. Irish singer, songwriter, musician, played the guitar. She had a lovely voice, really nice. 10 studio albums, and it said, this song I'm going to play, Nothing Compares to You, on the 8th of January 1990, it was number one world single by the Billboard Music Awards. 7 million copies worldwide, probably lots more since that as well. Her genres are alternative rock, pop rock and folk rock as well. So we like to remember all these wonderful artists, because without them we wouldn't have the music to listen to, would we? So this is Nothing Compares to You.

Great voice of Sinead O'Connor. That was actually written by Prince in 1984. She certainly had a good voice, didn't she? Now this is music from The Greatest Showman, and it's Hugh Jackman, Keanu Settle, Zac Efron, sorry, and Zendaya. Some good music on this. I play a fair bit on the shows because I just think it needs to be heard.

say, one of the many great songs on that soundtrack. When I very first heard it, I didn't like it very much anyway. I got the soundtrack and it grew on me, as a lot of songs do. Sometimes as soon as you hear something, it's there, you love it. And sometimes you think, yeah, it's not too bad, is it? And the more you listen to it, and it sticks in your head. You sometimes wake up in the night singing these songs, and that's how I felt about that one. I just think it's very good. So I hope you enjoyed it. Well, I looked at the time and I thought, I need to tell you who's on after me. It's Sunday today, and at 12 is Ray Oxley with The Golden Years, and then Tony Lloyd with Love from Tony, Paul Charles. I've got to check this. I think it's Paul Charles at the weekend request show. And there is a new show, Dave Prince, has a couple of weeks now, I think. It's called the Coffee Bar Classics. It's at 4 p.m. on Sundays here on Salt Towns Radio. But if you check out on the website, you will find that. Tonight at 8 is Stuart Alexander, Snookhaven Country. Oh, before that, Dave Roberts, Cheshire Folk. And excuse me, my voice is going. I need to drink some more water. Les Gunn, Sunday Leighton Live. So plenty of great shows here on the station, as always. And as I said, if you check out on the website and see what there are, there's lots and lots of great shows on Salt Towns Radio. I hope you have a great Sunday as well. Lovely time. And thank you so much for listening in. I really do appreciate it. I hope you've enjoyed the music. And it's nice to get your messages as well. I also appreciate that. Going to leave you... Well, I'm not leaving you just yet. Not just yet, anyway. I'm going to play something else. This is Huey Lewis and the News. And it's The Power of Love from Back to the Future.

Huey Lewis and the News, Power of Love. And the sun is actually coming out, so that's quite nice, but we definitely need some more rain. They said we were going to have some, and I want some more, please. Anyway, have a great Sunday, whatever you're doing, won't you? And stay tuned to Salt Towns Radio. Don't forget to check out all the other shows through the week. You've got Jess Nightingale tomorrow at 6 and Tony's on at 9 on Tuesday. I'm here on Wednesday with Latin Grooves 7 till 9 and Joe's on after me. So just check out all these shows and enjoy the music. Take care. Have a great Sunday, whatever you're doing. I'm going to leave you with Kenny Loggins and Footloose. Great music from a good film. Take care and thanks again for listening in.

Hello again from me, Rod Hardesty. Nice to have you on board for another hour or so of Classics We Love. And we begin with a concert march by a man remembered mainly for his light music compositions such as Devil's Galop. Yes, Charles Williams. And staying with this theme, this is one he titled The Blue Devil's March.

Blue Devil's March by Charles Williams, and played there by the band of the Women's Royal Army Corps. Now, one of the greatest tenors of all time was Jussi Björling. Born in Sweden in 1911 into a musical family, and made his debut at the age of 4 with the Björling Male Quintet. During his adult life, he appeared in opera houses far and wide in countless productions. Sadly, though, his life was cut short. He died in 1960 at the young age of 49. Let's now remind ourselves of that wonderful voice in a song from Rudolf Rimmel's The Vagabond King.

Clive Richardson's Melody on the Move, and played there by the Queen's Hall Light Orchestra with Charles Williams conducting. And we continue with the Violin Concerto in E minor by Mendelssohn. We're to have the first movement, and our soloist on this recording is Itzhak Perlman, along with the Concerto Orchestra of Amsterdam under Bernard Haitink.

And that was the first movement of Mendelssohn's Violin Concerto, played there by Itzhak Perlman with the Concertgebouw Orchestra of Amsterdam under Bernard Haitink. Let's have a waltz now, and I've chosen one by Oscar Strauss from A Waltz Dream. The Vienna Volksoper Orchestra, or People's Orchestra, is conducted here by Max Schoner.

Max Schoner conducting the Vienna Volksoper Orchestra with A Waltz Dream by Oscar Strauss. Film music now, and from a 1997 Italian comedy drama called Life is Beautiful. The story centres on Guido, a charming but bubbling waiter who's gifted with a colourful imagination and an irresistible sense of humour, and has just won the heart of the woman he loves. The music, by the way, won an Oscar for the best score.

Nicola Piovani's main theme from the 1997 film Life is Beautiful. The Viennese composer Richard Heuberger wrote 10 operettas, the first of which, the Opera Ball, was a big success, partly perhaps because of its faintly naughty plot. We join it now as a maid leads a young naval cadet into one of the discreet private rooms at the back of the boxes in the Opera House.

Lullaby, the number 3 from 4 Miniatures for Orchestra by John Rutter. The Royal Philharmonic Orchestra was conducted there by the composer. Now here's a piece by a composer of numerous short orchestral pieces. His name was Harry Dexter, and probably best known for Siciliano, which he wrote in 1953. Here's the Pro Arte Orchestra, conducted by George Weldon.

Siciliano, a nice lively little number there by Sheffield-born composer Harry Dexter. And that recording, the Pro Arte Orchestra, was conducted by George Weldon. And we end our programme with the Overture to Zampa by Ferdinand Herold. First performed in 1831 in Paris, it became very popular at the time, but these days, though, it's mainly just the overture that's performed. Here it is now, played by the London Symphony Orchestra under Richard Boninge.

the London Symphony Orchestra under Richard Boninge with the overture to Errol's opera Zampa. And that's our programme. Thank you as always for the privilege of your company. Don't forget our email address, by the way, should you wish to get in touch with the programme. It's classicsweLove@gmail.com. ClassicsweLove is all one word, @gmail.com. We now go our separate ways, but only for a week, when I'll once again return to this very chair with another varied selection. I'm Rod Hardesty, and until then, I wish you welcome.

There's a strange magic coming over your radio. It's the weekend, the Paul Charles Show. How are you doing? Hope you're having a nice weekend. And we'll tell you about some of the things that are going on. Just get us going here. Holidays this weekend, some of them in Puerto Rico. It's Constitution Day today. In Spain, they're celebrating the Feast of St. James the Apostle. And Tunisia, it's Republic Day. And Cuba, it's Revolution Day there. So there we are. Events that happened. What did happen? The world's first test tube baby was born this weekend, 1978. Louise Joy Brown, first person to be conceived using the in vitro fertilization, or IVF technology, as it's known, pioneered by doctors Patrick Steptoe and Robert Edwards. There, if you're looking up at the moon, 1976, the famous face on Mars photo is taken. I don't know what's got to do with the moon, but anyhow, there's rattlings going on outside. The rattling milk tops in the milk crates, as they used to say. Viking 1, the first space probe to successfully land on Mars, took the famous photo of the Cydonia air region on the red planet of Mars. There we go. Who have we got? Births at this weekend. Brazilian racing car driver Nelson Piquet Jr., 1985. An English scientist, Rosalind Franklin, 1920. Henry Knox, American general, 1750. And people that died, Harry Patch, the British supercentenarian. Last survivor of the World War One trenches, died 2009. English poet and philosopher, Samuel Taylor Coleridge, he died 1834 as well. Let's have a little look as well. The people from the Sunday that have gone. Stanley Kubrick was born 1928. Mick Jagger, it's his birthday this weekend. Born on July the 26th. English singer, songwriter, producer, and actor. Born 1943. You might remember when you were younger, reading some of the books. Aldous Huxley, English author, 1894. And another author, George Bernard Shaw, who was born 1856. Sorry, get it all together. A couple of other people died on Sunday this weekend. Sinead O'Connor passed away, 2023, Irish singer-songwriter, and Eva Peron as well, 1952. Right, that's enough waffle. Let's get on with a little bit of music. Fleetwood Mac for you.

0: 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If you look at the album charts, you'll always find a Fleetwood Mac album in there somewhere. 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A group called And Did Those Feet, and this is Careful Love, a song for Terry.
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Yeah, just a bit of pretty music there. A bit of Careful Love and Did These Feet was the name of the group. And it just caught my ear the other day. And I thought, oh, I want to play that in a show here and there. Right, let's have a look at this weekend. The scores are broken up. 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

are doing the rain dance for us at the weekend. 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Eurythmics for you, right. 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
0: Paul Charles at The Weeknd. We just love the music.
2: Yeah, the second part of the show, we'll go off and have a look at some of the musical events relating to the day. 2020, Fleetwood Mac founder Peter Green dies at the age of 73. Green gave the band a strident blues sound before leaving the band in 1970. My second track today, Fleetwood Mac.

0: Music of Fleetwood Mac, going back to the early days of Blue Horizon Records and things like that. They were on the record label Black Magic Woman, going back to the 1960s. In 1995, country performer Charlie Rich dies of a blood clot at the age of 62 in a motel in Hammond in Louisiana. Had some good hits in the 1970s as well, including this one.
1: Classic country.

Eclectic Music 1970s Charlie Rich for you behind those closed doors. Air Supply's brand of soft rock reaches its peak as The One That You Love hits number one in America in 1981. The duo, which was formed in Australia, specialises in love songs. Do you fancy some love songs? This is Going Back in Time, Air Supply for you. 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

spreading the love at the weekend. Air Supply for you. Right, moving on. The Doobie Brothers released China Grove in 1973. The lead singer Tom Johnson makes up a story about the strange little town and later found out there was a real China Grove in Texas. Going back.

takes you back to the 1970s. The Doobie Brothers and the China Grove. 1969, the Beatles were working on Abbey Road album, and they worked on a slew of songs, including the song Bing, Me, Mr. Mustard, Come Together, Polythene Pam, and She Came In Through the Bathroom Window. We'll play this one.

We are the Sun King and a music from the Beatles, 1966, Last Chain to Clarksville. The debut single by the Monkees is recorded at RCA Studios in Los Angeles. Like all the early songs, the group doesn't play on the record. The only Monkee involved is Mickey DeLentz, who does the vocal.

Here we are, all aboard the 1960s of the original stereo version, Last Train to Clarksville. The Monkees there were some of them. 1963, Silver Black, discovered by Beatles manager Brian Epstein at the Jerry and Pacemakers concert, makes her first recording test for EMI Records.

I know it's one of your favourites. I'm going to ask for that one every now and again. You're My World, music lover, Cilla Black, Il Mondo. Right, where are we going right now? As we move on, the Eagles founding member Randy Meisner dies from health issues at the age of 77 in 2023. He co-wrote and sang the lead vocals of the Eagles on the track Take It to the Limit.

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0: Not just some of them. Paul Charles at the Weekend. We just love the music.
2: Yeah, we love the music. I've got a few requests in, so just while I'm sorting them, we'll have a bit of JJ Cale for you.

0: 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Alright, just a reminder.
1: Send us your requests for Paul Charles on the radio.
0: Yeah, I could do with a few more, really. Oh, I've only got about four this week, so there's not very much to play. But anyhow, Pauline said, please can you play music? One of my favourites, Canned Heat, and the track On the Road Again. They're coming along. They're coming up the road. Can you hear them? Tinkling away the guitars. Going back in time.

There they go off on their road. Well, are you going off the road this weekend? Anywhere good? Going out exploring? Start the school summer holidays as well. Bubbles the cat is just waking up and having a little stretch. So no doubt I'm going to get walked over during the next sort of couple of tracks. We've got music coming. Requests. I know. Who we got this up? Nettie G says, please can you play two songs for me today? Please may I have Cyndi Lauper, I Drove All Night. And since she nicked that from the Big O, can I please also have Roy Orbison and the music Pretty Woman? Okay, we'll do that for you.

0: Always popular music of Roy Orbison on the request line. Last request, I haven't got many this week. Karina says, hi Paul, I'd like to request Queen and the track Don't Stop Me Now. All right, we will do that for you as we go back in time.
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There you go, music from Queen to keep you entertained from the 1970s. Don't stop me now. Shall we get the jukebox out and play a couple of real oldies? Okay, hold on.

0: Do you remember that one? A group called Cupid's Inspiration on this day. Certified gold in 1974, this track.
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got one of your favourites, music of the Four Tops, going way back 1960s, and Walk Away Renee. Do you fancy a little bit of dance around? All right, we've got Leo Sayer.

There he goes, dancing all over the place at the weekend. The Paul Charles Show. Benji Katz happily playing with some solar panel leads at the moment, some weird reason. Right, I had a request for this one, so play some David Cassidy, please. A track called Common Thief, keeping you entertained. Paul Charles Show at the weekend.

music of Slade singing Run, Run Away. We're not running away yet, we've got a few more tracks. And a request earlier for music from Roy Orbison, Pretty Woman. Here we go. All right, Pretty Woman, the special edition motion picture soundtrack. Here's a track from it, from a group called Go West. Do you remember this one?

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Do you remember that one? Music from a group called Go West, the soundtrack of Pretty Woman for you. The King of Wishful Thinking. Right, let's bring on the ladies, a couple of tracks from the ladies, starting off with Ruby Winters.

0: one of those great tracks from 1960s, also done by Gene Pitney, Dusty Springfield, and Just One Smile. 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
0: Go get those requests in, and that'll keep me busy next week, and it will save you having to listen to the songs that I like. Right, we will move on. I've got to get out of here. But one last request came up on the hotline. Somebody called Donald said, please could I play this one? Thanks for listening. Hope you enjoyed the show. Catch you again next weekend. Get those requests in. We'll leave you with music of the Culture Club, especially for Donald. Whoa.

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1: Hello and welcome to the Golden Years. 60 minutes of pure nostalgia as we take you back to 1994.
2: In Jordan, there were more hopeful signs of progress. The state of war between Israel and Jordan, which had lasted for 46 years, was formally brought to an end by a treaty backed by President Clinton and signed in the sweltering heat of the desert.
3: This week, a new bridge was put into place, and by Tuesday, Israelis and Jordanians will be using it to enter one another's countries. Today, after the anthems and salutes, the leaders celebrated their diplomatic success.
4: No more misery. No more suspicion. No more fear, no more uncertainty of what each day might bring, as has been the case in the past.
5: You and I, Your Majesty, are making peace here, our own peace, the peace of soldiers and the peace of friends.
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2: For South Africa, 1994 truly was a watershed year. The end of white rule and the peaceful transformation to a black government with Nelson Mandela in charge.
7: It was, in its way, the culminating moment of a revolution. Only here, in the crowd of 100,000 or so, there wasn't a single incident of violence, and the people who sang as they waited for their leader were entirely peaceable and good-humoured. Archbishop Desmond Tutu, as master of ceremonies, led him forward. The last time Nelson Mandela had spoken here, he was a newly released prisoner. It was 4 years ago. This time, he was president-elect.
8: Today, we are entering a new era for our country. Today, we celebrate not the victory of a party, but a victory for all the people of South Africa.
7: Earlier, at the Parliament, the newly elected MPs in their best outfits had been assembling for the opening session. Some of them had once tried to overthrow the South African state by force. Now they'd become pillars of the new establishment. Round at the back of the Parliament building, though, one new MP wasn't saying anything. Winnie Mandela, the estranged wife of the President, had to run the gauntlet of the television crews. The ANC prefers to keep her out of sight. Inside, the two men who've guided this revolution, firm allies, though not personal friends, prepared to change their relative functions. Nelson Mandela is now in charge. F.W. de Klerk is his lieutenant. Mr. Mandela greeted all his new partners in turn, but his most affectionate gesture was reserved for Chief Mangosuthu Buthelezi, the Inkatha leader, whose opposition to the elections until only 3 weeks ago threatened to wreck the peace of the country. It was a powerful moment of reconciliation.

0: In Northern Ireland, 1994 will be remembered as the year that marked the historic breakthrough in the 25 years of conflict between the IRA and the British government. It began with the so-called Downing Street Declaration, an agreement between the British and Irish governments which established the ground rules for talks in the future. Next came the declaration of a ceasefire by the IRA. It completely transformed the whole situation.
1: Tonight, the security force is still on alert, with 3 hours left before the ceasefire. But just minutes after the IRA declared the cessation, Republican celebrations pass Andersonstown police station, fortified more and more heavily over the years against IRA attack, a threat now lifted from the police and soldiers based there. Republican supporters, at least, greeted the end of physical force as a political tactic, like a victory. Almost exactly two as the ceasefire was announced around 11 o'clock, army bomb experts carried out a controlled explosion on a suspicious object in West Belfast. It turned out to be a false alarm, but every community in Northern Ireland, soldiers off duty in Europe, army bands practicing in England, and people in places like Warrington now know that the threat of IRA attack has gone. But nowhere in the IRA statement is the word permanent used, though as there are no words either which retain, for instance, the right to defend nationalist areas, the IRA clearly wants its message to be, we have stopped.
2: I see the statement a complete cessation of violence. Complete means complete. And I presume that the violence is completed, finished.
3: It's not a permanent cessation of violence. The only way that you could prove that there would be a permanent cessation of violence is by the surrender of their killing machine, their Semtex stores, their guns, their mortars, and their equipment. That's the only way you could know that there was going to be a permanent cessation of violence.
1: The Sinn Féin president, Gerry Adams, was greeted like a victor as he arrived for a news conference in West Belfast. It turned into a rally where he began with military language.
0: The broadcasting ban on Sinn Féin representatives was still in operation. It was to take another few weeks for that to go. In the meantime, Mr. Adams took an increasingly prominent role in talks with the government. He went to the United States to put the Sinn Féin case to Congress. He was even invited to the White House, though not to meet the president. Protestant reaction to the ceasefire was sceptical, to say the very least, but pressure was soon put on their paramilitaries to follow the IRA lead and call a ceasefire of their own. 6 weeks later, on October the 13th, it came.
4: Ladies and gentlemen, this is the instrument. This is the article.
1: The statement that ended loyalist terrorism. More than 900 people have died at the hands of loyalists over the last 25 years. Some of the most brutal sectarian actions called off in 3.5 minutes of speech.
4: In the belief that the democratically expressed wishes of the greater number of people in Northern Ireland will be respected and upheld, the combined loyalist military command will universally cease all operational hostilities as from 12 midnight.
1: Even given the pace of events over the last year, a staggering development, almost beyond the hopes of a suffering community.

0: 1994 was the 50th anniversary of the D-Day landings. On June the 6th, 1944, the greatest invasion fleet ever assembled began the liberation of Europe. Half a century on, the Allies returned.
1: The day began at sea of Arromanche with a symbolic reenactment of the Normandy landing by serving soldiers of 14 nations who'd taken part in it in one form or another. It hadn't been at all like this, of course, but the weather was authentic. They landed in the teeth of the wind and rain, but not the German fire that had greeted their predecessors 50 years ago, claiming more than 10,000 lives on D-Day alone. This was chiefly a day for remembering them. A time of many ceremonies, the biggest was on Omaha Beach, where the Allied casualties had been greatest. The mood, somber and overcast like the weather. Some of the international veterans were close to tears. One of them told the assembled heads of state and government that many of those who enjoy freedom today know little of its price. Aircraft of the time flew overhead, and soldiers from nine armies marched past. Not all had made an equal contribution on D-Day, but it was a moment to pay tribute to the Canadians, whose 3rd Division had stormed Juno Beach, and to the Poles, whose airmen had sacrificed so much. Their president was also here, an expert in liberation. And the French president, addressing the veterans, thanked them for the liberty of the world.
2: Je vous remercie pour la liberté du monde.
1: The American veterans stayed on to gather their souvenirs of Omaha Beach, but the Queen was heading east in a rare helicopter flight because time was short. If she was late at Arromanche, the ceremony would be washed away by the tide. The Queen and the Duke of Edinburgh drove past some 6,000 old soldiers who'd been waiting for nearly an hour on the sand, members of 29 regiments which had taken part in the landings. For all of them, this was the high point of their D-Day jubilee. And on the beach, the Queen addressed her soldiers.
3: Many of you will have in your minds vivid pictures, perhaps some all too vivid, of that epic day, and of the heroism and endurance shown by our own troops and by our allies. Veterans of the Normandy campaign, you deserve your nation's thanks. May we, your fellow countrymen, be worthy of what you did for us.
1: The Queen's speech was short, but from the heart and to it. The 6,000 old soldiers were then marshaled by the Army's senior serving Sergeant Major, half the age of some of them.

wasn't so quick a march, but it was a march, and they did it in divisions 10 men wide by 50 deep. At one point, the Queen was singing along with them. There are sights and sounds that properly leave you speechless, and these were some of them.

0: and when it was over, some veterans' reflections.
1: Tears running down my eyes. Genuine. Yeah. And you see some of them marching, and they're getting on for 90.
2: It's bound to move a lot of youngsters to realise what went into it, because it was a massive effort. And if it had failed, well, where would you have been?

0: Those veterans who crossed the channel the hard way could scarcely have imagined what was to happen 50 years later, the first fare-paying passengers to cross from Britain to France by tunnel.
1: The first British businessman passes through the turnstiles en route for Paris. Some passengers came dressed for the occasion, having booked their tickets years in advance. And for most, this was a souvenir trip, attractive for its novelty value. This service, unlike several recent test trains, left on time. The only slight hiccup, it at times did no more than a crawl through the congested Kent lines. Its sister service, the first train from Paris to London, was also punctual, the two passing each other in Kent. The journey inside the tunnel itself takes only about 20 minutes, the whole trip 3 hours, a factor Eurostar believes will be a major selling point in its battle with the airlines. It's also confident that its recent catalogue of problems won't be repeated. Certainly today, despite its slow start, the train even managed to arrive a few minutes early at the Paris Gare du Nord, its reputation for punctuality at least partly restored.
0: Back at Westminster, for the Conservative Party, 1994 was a year to forget rather than recall with any relish. Nothing seemed to go right for them. In the Commons, accusations of sleaze and incompetence flew across the chamber. Anything from unpaid bills at luxury hotels to cash for questions in the House. It was all very demoralising for Tory supporters, and on occasions turned No. 10 Downing Street into a beleaguered dugout. In the face of disastrous opinion poll ratings, the lowest since polling began, and a barrage of criticism from members of his own party, there was little the Prime Minister could do but keep on smiling and hope that the feel-good factor would finally break through.
2: I can't be responsible for tittle-tattle. I can be responsible for making sure that the economy is sound and that the country is doing well. You can

0: The royal family had been under a fierce media spotlight for most of the year. It seemed only the Queen herself managed to escape attack, to rise above the accusations of sleaze and scandal and what became known as the Battle of the Books. At Kensington House, the muddied waters of the royal relationship continued to swirl around, helped along by a series of books about the couple that began to be published in the summer. It was claimed that Diana Felci had been used by the royal family to bring them a little glamour. The only thing that prevented her suing for divorce was fear of being blamed. James Hewitt was the source for another book in which he claimed an intimate relationship with the princess. Hewitt's allegations were followed by Prince Charles's version of the marriage breakdown in a definitive biography by Jonathan Dimbleby. It included the prince's confession of his adulterous affair with Camilla Parker Bowles.
1: For the first time, this book gives dates to the affair that the prince has conducted with Camilla Parker Bowles over a period of more than 20 years. It has been, according to Jonathan Dimbleby, the most intimate friendship of his life.
0: Meanwhile, the Queen got on with her job. This, a visit to see the newly housed Crown Jewels.
1: The Crown Jewels are one of the biggest tourist attractions in the world, drawing more than 2 million people a year. The vault where they were kept simply couldn't handle those sort of numbers, and people would have to queue for hours. The Queen welcomed the fact that what she called one of the most dramatic and visible signs of our history would now be appropriately housed.
2: When I came here in 1967 to open the previous jewel house, no one could have foreseen that within a generation it would become too small.
1: Huge steel doors weighing 3.5 tons protect the jewels in their new home. Only the royal family and the crown jeweler himself are allowed to touch the treasures, and they were moved from their bunker under armed guard. The whole concept of the new design is to give a dual sense of space and easy access.
3: We wanted people to feel intimate with the jewels, get close to them, and have the feeling that they had been only 6 or 7 inches away from the biggest diamond in the world.
1: And people will be able to linger as long as they want, although at peak times they'll find themselves gliding past the regalia on moving walkways. The design team shrug off criticism that they've Disneyfied the jewels. They say they've combined quality with dignity.

0: The Labour Party had its setbacks too. They had to find a new leader following the death of John Smith in the summer.
1: The death of Labour's leader, as his eulogist said, put politics into perspective. It also brought Westminster to the red sandstone Cluny Parish Church John Smith, a Christian socialist, had attended most Sundays over the past decade for what was virtually a state funeral. The shadow cabinet, some of whom will soon be vying for the succession, were there. So were MPs of all faiths and parties, and Labour's former leaders. But it was John Smith's family, his wife Elizabeth and daughters Sarah, Jane and Catherine, who were in everybody's thoughts, as the best man at the Smiths' wedding helped to bring laughter as well as tears to the mourning.
2: Without Elizabeth, and later the three girls, John simply could not have achieved what he did. Smith women, mind you, are a formidable team, and I once remarked to him when he was Shadow Chancellor that it might provide useful evidence of his potential ability to control spending departments. With a wry grunt, he pointed out that that might not be the case if people realised just how unsuccessful he had been.
1: Many were grieving for a great parliamentarian they'd expected to be the next Prime Minister, and the 900-strong congregation included European socialist leaders. Lord Callaghan was representing the Queen. The service had succeeded in bringing together the essential strands of John Smith's life.
0: John Smith was buried on the Isle of Iona, off the west coast of Scotland, among kings and heroes from a different age. The search for a new Labour leader was already underway. There wasn't much doubt who it would be. Tony Blair's name was on all the pundits' lips, and sure enough, his vote turned out to be the biggest.
3: It was an early start for the Blairs this morning and a taste of things to come. He looked confident, not surprisingly, as poll after poll had predicted he was about to become Labour leader by a wide margin. He knew he'd be joined by John Prescott, who after a cautious campaign couldn't resist claiming victory hours before the results were out.
4: I'm delighted, whatever it is, to have been elected deputy leader of this party. It's a great honour. I'm looking forward to it.
3: He and the other two didn't have too long to wait before the final figures were declared. First for the leadership, where Tony Blair's authority as new leader was firmly established.
5: The results of the election for leader of the Labour Party are as follows. For Margaret Beckett, 18.9%. For Tony Blair, 57%. For John Prescott, 24.1%. I therefore declare that Tony Blair is elected leader of the Labour Party.
3: Little consolation for Margaret Beckett, who was seen by the party as a safe pair of hands, but not the ideal person to project a fresh, young image that the Blair family will bring to the party.

0: In the United States, a triumph for the Republicans in the midterm elections. They took control of the House of Representatives for the first time in 40 years. The Democrats also lost the Senate for the first time in 8 years. It was a massive vote of no confidence in the president, who lost some of his ablest supporters. In all, a sea change in American politics.
1: The key power broker is Bob Dole, Republican Senate Majority Leader with ambitions to be president. He publicly telephoned Bill Clinton offering cooperation for now.
2: I've been saying the last few days, whatever happened, I wanted to let you know right up front that we want to work together where we can, and I'm a legislator and have been over the years, so maybe we can do some business.
1: Among the Democratic casualties, for the first time since 1860, it appears the most powerful man in Congress, the Speaker, has lost his seat.
3: There's clearly a very dramatic shift in the congressional membership of the House and the Senate, that's clear.
1: The probable new Speaker is the highly partisan Newt Gingrich, who suggested Bill Clinton was an enemy of ordinary Americans, yet even he talks sweetly of working with President Clinton. The president, chastened and tired, his voice cracking, offered to work with the new Republican Congress, accepting the vote as partly an indictment of himself.
4: Well, I think that I have some responsibility for it. I'm the president. I'm the leader of the efforts that we have made in the last 2 years. And to whatever extent that we didn't do what the people wanted us to do, or they were not aware of what we had done, I must certainly bear my share of responsibility, and I accept that.
1: There were some bright spots for the Democrats as Ollie North spent $17 million and failed to win Virginia, and the liberal soul of the party, Ted Kennedy, held on in Massachusetts. But with President Bush's son, George Jr., winning the Texas governor's race, the Republican landslide was almost unstoppable.
0: The American superstar O.J. Simpson went on trial for murder.
5: A crime that could bring the death penalty for a man long revered as an athlete, celebrity, and role model for a generation of young Americans.
6: Would you rather plead guilty or not guilty?
2: Not guilty.
5: But the public prosecutor says she's confident Simpson will be convicted.
7: The fact that the case has been filed means that we do have sufficient evidence to convict him and prove his guilt beyond a reasonable doubt.
5: Americans have found it hard to accept their heroes aren't perfect, like Michael Jackson and Mike Tyson before him. Many of O.J. Simpson's fans have remained loyal.
8: To me, he's still a great athlete and a great person.
9: I feel really bad for him.
10: I think everyone will still love O.J. I do.
5: Even the president has had his say on a drama which has gripped the nation.
11: Well, it's a genuine tragedy. Children were robbed of a mother. Families lost loved ones, and a man widely admired in this country is now caught in the web of a terrible tragedy.
0: As the year came to an end, the trial was still to open. With so much publicity, there were those who doubted it could ever be fair.

0: The 17th Winter Olympics opened in Lillehammer in Norway with no expense spared to entertain the freezing spectators. The Games also saw the so-called Clash of the Ice Maidens. The American skater Nancy Kerrigan was hit across the knees by an iron bar wielded by the husband of her arch-rival Tonya Harding. He got 2 years in jail. She didn't do too well either. Britain's medal hopes Torvald and Dean failed to win the gold and decided to pack it in.
1: How it happened, I mean, we were elated by the reaction, and I think that's what we can say, that the audience were our judges.
2: I think it's a good note to end on, because as he said, we couldn't have performed any better, and that's what we'll remember about our return to competition skating.
0: So back to show business for Britain's greatest skating duo. The great soccer sensation of the year was the case of Bruce Grobbelaar, the Southampton goalkeeper accused of taking money to let in goals. He denies it all. The Sun newspaper had arranged this encounter in a hotel room.
3: A hidden camera recorded one of the significant moments involved in the Sun story. Bruce Grobbelaar tricked into taking £2,000 by Chris Vincent, his former business partner, as down payment of a sum Grobbelaar thought he'd receive to throw matches later this season.
4: He's telling me now he's going to lose the game. So 2 minutes into the game, I push a ball in the back of the net. That was the commentary gave.
3: Then the conversation turned to the future as Vincent pretended to act on behalf of his fictitious betting syndicate.
4: We'll do it this season. I tell him that it's humble. And I'm going to pick one game. I'll pick one game. After I've picked the game, nothing must be said.
3: All parties, including the Premier League and the Professional Footballers Association, will be involved in an inquiry that will be thorough and urgent.
5: There's no suggestion that today's allegations are anything but an isolated case. We're determined to keep football above the suspicion of corruption in any form. We cannot emphasise strongly enough how ruthlessly it will be rooted out and dealt with wherever it appears.
3: The FA has wide powers in this matter, from fines to a life ban. A criminal investigation must also be regarded as a distinct possibility.

0: 1994 saw the West Indian cricketer Brian Lara sweep all before him. No record was safe while he was at the crease. Playing for Warwickshire, he hit more runs in a first-class innings than anyone had ever done before.
1: The records weren't so much broken today as bulk shredded. Most boundaries in an innings, most runs in a day, highest score in the history of the county championship, and that's just the selection. Finally, the ultimate prize, surpassing Hanif Mohammed's world record of 499.
2: And Lara takes off his helmet, holds the bat aloft, and everybody at this ground, and there are people running on the pitch here at Edgbaston.
1: Yet he took it all with the modesty of one who'd had just a fairly good day at the office.
3: I still don't think this makes me a great cricketer. I'm still just 24 and got a lot of cricket ahead of me. Try to maintain some sort of consistency in my test cricket. And hopefully when I get to a ripe old age, then I can be talked about as a great cricketer.
1: His 375 against England consigned Sir Gary Sober's test record to history. When he reached 425 today, he'd beaten Archie MacLaren's record first-class score in England, set 99 years ago. And now his unbeaten 501 stands statistically as the greatest innings of all time. The man's undoubtedly a phenomenon, and though the quality of the bowling he's currently facing has to be taken into account, it seems the only limit to his potential is his own appetite for even greater success.
0: The media had been fascinated by the story of baby Abby Humphreys being rescued from a house in Nottinghamshire where she'd been held captive for a fortnight. She'd been snatched from hospital just 2 hours after her birth. A man and two women were arrested. At a news conference, Abby's delighted parents didn't want to say too much, just thanked the police and the press for her safe return.
4: First of all, to all members of the public that have phoned in to the police, and especially to the lady that actually did phone in and give the correct information.
5: And to yourselves, for keeping it, keeping it in the papers.
4: To all of you, for all the help. We couldn't have got it back without you. And to all our family and friends that have supported us through what's been just a nightmare for 2 weeks. And the biggest thank you has really got to go to all the members of the police teams that have been working so hard for 2 weeks to get her back.

0: jazz singer and comedian, as well as trumpeter, for more than 20 years he presented the BBC's Record Breakers, concocting stunts like getting a world record number of tap dancers together. The man himself went parascending under 10 bridges across the Thames and flew across the Channel to France the hard way. His daredevil escapades made it all the more shocking when this fit non-smoker turned out to have lung cancer. He decided to make public his battle with the disease. He was filmed undergoing chemotherapy, which caused his hair to fall out. The much-loved song and dance man became a campaigner, almost until his death. Less than 2 months ago, he toured 11 cities in 3 days to raise money for a lung cancer research unit on this site in Liverpool. He and his wife Fiona were sustained by their religious faith and a deluge of letters of support. Roy Castle himself offered fellow cancer sufferers this advice.
1: Believe in the doctors, what they've learned, and go for it. And really do what they say, and live as normal a life as you possibly can. Don't whine. Laugh.
2: And this was 1994's last great television extravaganza, the launch of the National Lottery. There were fears that the lottery would siphon off money that would otherwise go to charity, but all that was submerged in a frenzy of ticket buying. More than half the nation took part in the first draw.
3: This is your big moment. 5, 4, 3, 2, 1, go! And the first ever national live lottery draw takes place on the BBC, and the first one will be coming out now. It's a green. And it is number 30.
0: After all the hype, the moment of truth, watched live on BBC One by millions in one of the biggest television ratings battles of recent years.
2: The government says it's the ideal way to fund the arts and other good causes. Some people are more dubious.

And that's how it was in 1994. The news clips were courtesy of the BBC and Telstar. I've enjoyed your company today. Take care of yourselves till we meet again. Bye-bye.

Hi, hello, how you doing? It's 4 o'clock on a Sunday afternoon and we're on Salt Towns Radio, so it's gotta be Dave Prince's Coffee Bar Classics. As we always say, we're going to take you back to a simpler time. A simpler time when Eden Kane's got a real cob on.

Bobby Vere, Forever Kind of Love, from September 1962, written by Goffin and King. Michael Cox couldn't get a record company to play his music. Joe Meek could produce this one, and they tried loads of different record companies and a little one called Triumph. Totally one-man band. And this became a huge hit. So this is Michael Cox and Angela Jones.

Voice in the Wilderness, Cliff from the Shadows, from the film Espresso Bongo, where Cliff played Bongo Herbert, and a lot of the scenes were set in a coffee bar. Cliff had had two number ones before that. He'd had Living Doll and he'd had Travelling Light. But he refused to promote Voice in the Wilderness, and it only got to number two because of it. He'd have had three number ones. A and B side we're going to now. Our A and B side this week, I didn't realise that this was the B side. The A side is Ragdoll, and the B side is Silence is Golden, which of course was a hit in 1967 in the UK, a number one for the Tremolos. So here we go, Silence is Golden, and then Ragdoll.

Ragdoll, Frankie Valli and the Four Seasons, both of those written by Crewe and Gaudio, who were big parts of the Four Seasons, weren't they? What things do you class as a luxury when we were kids, but are just normal now? The two that been suggested were a bottle of wine. We never had a bottle of wine. We didn't drink wine, did we? Nobody drank wine when we were kids. Chicken. Chicken was Christmas Day, if you were lucky. We tended to be pork joint at Christmas, I must admit. But my gran did have some chickens when I was a very small... It was terrible because she'd just... she'd go out a couple of days before Christmas and throttle one. And ice cream. Did you have ice cream at home? We didn't have fridges, did we? So you couldn't really have ice cream at home. Going back to that particular sort of era, this is a song from my favourite film. This is Doris Day and the Deadwood Stage.

Dion's roaming round and round and round. Well, he didn't, did he? Because he's been married to the same lady now for about 67 years, something like that. And it was his birthday last weekend. He was 86. Dion is still performing, still does the odd gig with Bruce Springsteen. And Bruce Springsteen's no chicken himself now, is he? If you've got any other ideas about these things that used to be luxuries and aren't now, let us know. You can get hold of us on Coffee Bar Classics Facebook page or Coffee Bar Classics crew if you're not local. Or just email me on daprince46@sky.com. Got to make an apology. Last week I did a dedication for a lady called Janet Hollinshead, and I used the wrong name. As she pointed out to me quite vociferously, she hadn't been that name since 1968. So, Janet, here's a couple specially for you. I know you're a big fan of Jerry Fuller. And here's one he wrote and produced for a band called Gary Puckett and the Union Gap. Bit of a naughty song, this one. So here's Young Girl and then a Billy Fury song, Wondrous Place. Just for you, because I made such a mistake last week.

Billy Fury, A Wondrous Place, written by Jimmy Jones, who had the hits with Good Timing and Handyman. That regained a sort of new popularity in 1999 when Toyota used it to push the Toyota Yaris. If you're in a Toyota Yaris, you're in a wondrous place. Well, we can discuss that one at playtime, can't we? Frightened City, The Shadows was written by Norrie Paramore, theirs and Cliff's record producer. He wrote it for a film. The Shadows version wasn't used in the film. It was a big orchestral arrangement. But The Shadows brought it out and had a big hit with it. So here's The Shadows and Frightened City.

I just sort of let that play out. It's quite a weird ending, isn't it? That's The Mighty Avengers from Rugby, with When Blue Turns to Grey, written by Mick Jagger and Keith Richard. And of course, that was a hit for Cliff, wasn't it, over here? Recorded by about a dozen different acts and bands in America, but was never a hit there either. Freddie Cannon died weekend. He was 89 years old. Then he had three or four big hits, didn't he? What was it? Way Down Yonder in New Orleans, Tallahassee Lassie. And this was the biggest of his hits in the UK. This is our little tribute to Freddie Cannon. And this is Palisades Park.

0: Wayne Fontana and the Mindbenders with Game of Love. They're American number one.
1: Coffee Bar Classics, story behind the song.
0: Yeah, this week's story behind the song is Peter and Gordon. Peter and Gordon and I Go to Pieces. Bit of a story behind it. Well, that's why it's story. Why it's story behind the song, isn't it? In the autumn of 1964, Del Shannon, The Searchers and Peter and Gordon were all touring Australia. Del Shannon had written this song called I Go to Pieces and he thought it was perfect for The Searchers. So he was sat in the dressing room at one of the gigs singing I Go to Pieces to them. And they weren't impressed, The Searchers, so they didn't want to record it. But listening through the wall in the next dressing room were Peter and Gordon. Up to that time, they'd only recorded songs written by Lennon and McCartney. If you think World Without Love and Nobody I Know. They really loved it. Del Shannon had been trying to record it himself, but he couldn't get a version of it that he liked or the record company liked. So Peter and Gordon recorded it and they had a huge hit with it in America, a total flop in the UK. But Del Shannon did eventually record it on an LP. He actually just pinched the arrangement that Peter and Gordon had used and used that himself on one of his later albums. So this is Peter and Gordon and I Go to Pieces. And then we're going to follow up that with Del Shannon himself doing the old rock and roll song, Do You Wanna Dance?

Dulshannon, Do You Wanna Dance, written by Bobby Freeman and recorded by him in the late 50s. And then Cliff again had a hit with it in the early 60s, didn't he? How did you have your milk delivered? You know, in the UK, going back to the 50s, we used to have a horse and cart. Boner from Boner's Farm, and he used to come on with his horse and his cart with the milk churns on the back. And then they'd just go and get the jug from off the step, measure the milk into it and put it back on the step, and it could be there for hours. The cream was still in it because it wasn't pasteurised. It was straight out of the cow, wasn't it? And that was the way it was done. And none of this going to the supermarket, because we didn't have supermarkets, did we? We had the co-op. And then that's the way we used to get our milk in them days. What was it like for you? Let us know. I'd love to hear from you. Here's Roy Orbison, It's Over.

Shanana, Ramalama Ding Dong. If you look on our Facebook page this week, we've got a video of Shanana doing that song. It's about, I suppose you could call them a bit like Shiwadi Wadi, but they're very funny. Just have a look at the videos, or have a look at them on YouTube if you possibly can. They were in Greece. They were the band in the dance at the gym that was televised. Look at the time. It's getting very, very close to 5 o'clock. So this is a nice gentle one to take you up to your tea time. You know, have you got the ham butties out and a bit of salad? Well, it's going cooler, isn't it? So we perhaps need a nice warm cup of tea with a little drop of something in it. Anyway, here's Paul Moriarty, Love Is Blue. See you in a few minutes.

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Ooh, what a strange ending that was. Welcome back to the second hour of Coffee Bar Classics. That was Ramp Bunk Shush by The Wrenchers. This week we've got 22 songs that we've never played before on Coffee Bar Classics. They take a bit of finding. This is show number 55, I think. 55 times 40, that's what, 2,200? Where's my calculator? While we're talking instrumentals, give a shout out this afternoon to a good mate of mine who's going through a bit of a rough time medically at the minute. I think he needs rebuilding, turn him into the bionic man. That's Tom Osborne over there in Widenbury listening to us, hopefully. Here's Jimmy Justice, Ain't That Funny?

0: Trillium. Are You Sure? The Allisons from 1961. That was the UK entry in Eurovision, and we came second. I think we had 4 years on the bounce when we came second. We did a Eurovision special, didn't we, a few weeks ago, including playing the North Korean entry from 1964, and a lot of people thought that was real. Oh, well, never mind.
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0: Yeah, this week's Radio 2 spot, it's two songs that, well, nowadays I don't think would be allowed to be released. So if you're a little bit easily offended, go put a kettle on. You've got about 5.5 minutes to make a brew. The two sweeteners in mine, I don't take sugar anymore. I'm sweet enough. First one's Mike Sarn's Come Outside, where he's making the references to come outside for a bit of slap and tickle. That wouldn't go on. And the second one's Peter Sellers and Sophie Loren, Goodness Gracious Me. We've put the video of this on the Facebook page already this week, so have a listen to these two.

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0: I'm coming out for a bit of snow, eh, darling?
1: Cool you off, need a shave.
0: Yeah, I know, a bit marvellous here.
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0: 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How often does this happen? When did the trouble start? You see, my stethoscope is bobbing to the throbbing of your heart.
1: What kind of man is he to create this allergy? It goes boom, booty, boom, booty, boom, booty, boom, booty, boom, booty, boom, booty, boom, booty, boom, booty, boom, booty, boom, booty, boom, booty, boom.
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1: Well, goodness gracious me. Can I see your tongue? Nothing the matter with it. Put it away, please.
0: Maybe it's my back.
1: Maybe it
0: Shall
1: is.
0: Shall I lie down?
1: Yes.
0: Ah.

0: flirtatious?
1: How flirtatious?
0: Goodness gracious.
1: It is me.
0: It is you.
1: I'm sorry, it is us.
2: Peter Sellers, Sophia Loren with Goodness Gracious Me from the film The Millionaires. That record was produced by George Martin, the Beatles producer, and you can see the video on the Coffee Bar Classics Facebook page. Shows the times we live in. I couldn't announce that in the way that Peter Sellers talks through the record. I'd be taken off air and I'd be in serious trouble. Sad times we live in sometimes, isn't it? Johnny Tillotson, You Can Never Stop Me Loving You. This was a big hit over here for Kenny Lynch, but this is the original.

The Verner's Girls and Lovers Please, written by Billy Swan, Billy Swan of I Can Help fame. And the original hit in the States was by Clyde McFatter. Remember that time, so we're talking 62, 63, whenever there was an artist on TV who needed a girl backing group, it was either the Verner's Girls or the Ladybirds. Remember the Ladybirds? We're going back a bit now, folks, aren't we? Two ladies who were doyens of the 50s and 60s recordings. And well, first one's Lulu. She's still going today, isn't she? She's late 70s. This was her follow-up to Shout, and it was a total flop. But the hit version was by them. So here's Lulu and Here Comes the Night.

Al McCogan, Dreamboat from May 1955, number one. Right, we all need to help Neil out now. So, everybody ready? Be-do-be-down, do-be-do-dum-down. Come a-

Oh, Lollipop by the Cordettes. I was expecting a at the end. I shouldn't have done that. I caught my tongue with my fingernails. Oh dear, hit in the UK for the Mudlarks. Mudlarks were on TV every 10 minutes, weren't they? Two boys and a girl. Up to the sort of half-time break with a bit of Duane Eddy. This is Rebel Rouser, written by Duane Eddy and Lee Hazlewood, who did the stuff with Nancy Sinatra, didn't she? Duane Eddy, Rebel Rouser.

Dwayne Eddy and Rebel Rouser, the twangy guitar of Dwayne Eddy. That was written by him and Lee Hazlewood. Twangy, the twangy guitar sound. That was invented by the sort of people at Jamie Records that he recorded for in America, and they were trying to give it a name.

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So they struck upon Twangy. That was a great bit of marketing, wasn't it? I think that was from the album called The Twangs, The Thang. We're going to do a couple of death records, as they used to call them. Both of these were banned by the BBC. I've got this idea of to do a whole programme of songs that were banned by the BBC but all became big hits. I need 40 of them, and having had a quick look through me records, that wouldn't be difficult. So the first one's Terry by Twinkle Ripley. And the second one's an American one. It's Mark Dinning and Teen Angel. We'll see in about 5 minutes.

Oh, some nice little chords at the end of that, wasn't it? That's Mark Dinning and Teenager, written for him by his sister. His only hit, as was Twinkle and Terry, that was her only hit. I think these sort of records were very difficult to follow up, weren't they? What have you got to tell Laura I Love Her was another one, wasn't it, that was difficult because of the subject matter of the original song, the first hit. Blue Hawaii was the first LP I ever bought in 1961. It cost me 31 and sixpence in old money. What's that? £1, pushing £1.60, isn't it? Wow. Took a lot of saving up. That did help me 2 and 3 pence a week. The A-side, B-side, it was both, wasn't it? Rockahoola Baby was one side, and this was the other side. This was the ballady side. It's Can't Help Falling in Love.

Elvis Can't Help Falling in Love. There's been a few versions of that, but I think that original one takes some beating. And the scene from the film really does sort of express the lyrics of the song, I think. This one's about a kid in school who upsets everybody, and they call him a bird dog. This is the Everlys.

0: It's Jive Time on Coffee Bar Classics. So let's dance with the Salty Dog.
1: Yeah, let's dance with the Salty Dog, but don't get bitten. Two cracking tracks tonight, picked by Ian down in Sussex. And the first one is Frankie Ford and the Sea Crews, and then Ruth Brown, As Long As I'm Moving. So we'll see in about 5 minutes, so get some dancing done, folks.

Ruth Brown, As Long As I'm Moving. That's a real jivey thing, isn't it? That's the end of a jive time for this week. We'll have a couple more next week. But we're going to rock and roll up till 6 o'clock. Here's Charlie Gracie.

Eddie Cochran, 20 Flight Rock, from the film The Girl Can't Help It, starring Jane Mansfield, 1956. After me at 6 o'clock, it's Dave Roberts with Cheshire Folk. And we'll all be having another sponge finger and having a listen to Dave for a couple of hours, I think. Good way to spend your Sunday tea time, isn't it? Gene Vincent, who is Eddie Cochran's mate, this is one of his. This is Pistol Packing Mama.

Jean Vincent, Pistol Packing Mama. Well, that's the end of this week's Coffee Bar Classics. Hope you've enjoyed it. I hope you'll come back next week. So till next week, here's Bill Doggett and Honky Tonk. Bye, everybody.

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Steel Eye Span, and Over the Hills and Far Away. That comes from an album called Conflict, which came out last year. Welcome to Cheshire Folk. Our thanks to Dave Prince for another stunning edition of Coffee Bar Classics.

That's Joan Baez and Diamonds and Rust. Now, Gus Glynn has been in touch with a link to his band, spelled G-R-A-S-T-A. It's the Irish for Grace Grosta, I think it is pronounced. Anyway, I'll practice and we'll get it right eventually. And here they are with that tune which has haunted us down through the years, Planxty Erwin.

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Grosta and Planxty Irwin. And the band is a fresh new folk project that breathes new life into a range of musical traditions. The band crafts original songs, exploring contemporary themes using traditional instruments, while reimagining traditional songs and tunes with vibrant modern arrangements. The album is called Golden Light, and I think it came out in June. We'll be playing more tracks than that later on. Also talking about Gus Glynn, who is appearing in Middlewich. I think, if I'm right, we're not doing the What's On till the second hour, but if I'm right, he's at the Folk at the Lock event at the King's Lock in August.

Well, isn't that brilliant? Danu, D-A-N-U, with an accent. And that's Cole. Believe it or not, she hasn't the things she thought she had, really. Murphy's and Abbey's Green Isle. Okay, I think we'll retreat into leafy Cheshire, where we feel more at home. This is Huey Jones, and the story of the Frog and the Mouse, otherwise known as Here's to Cheshire.

Here's to Cheshire, here's to cheese, here's to the pears and the apple trees, here's to the lovely strawberries. Ding, dang, dong, go the wedding bells. Now Uncle Rock like a hero stood,

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Stealing Sheep and Apparition. I recommend you go onto YouTube and look that up. Apparition by Stealing Sheep. The video is absolutely astonishing.

Jez Lowe and Barry and the Anthracites from Oubliette. And just before that, you heard Eric Bogle and If She Ever Dreamed. Here's the new single from Kissing the Flint called Angel Cake.

Groschta. Getting better. The album is called Golden Light. Couple of reviews here. Folk and Honey magazine says Groschta's Golden Light glows with warmth, energy and promise. And Songlines magazine says there's something incredibly peaceful about the Groschta sound, and the group brings some serene new life into a selection of old tunes and original compositions. Golden Light is one to sit back and truly unwind with. Yes, that's certainly true. It says here, by the Vinyl Effect 13-track glass mastered CD called Golden Light, and point your browser towards Bandcamp. Groschta and Golden Light. We'll play a few more tracks a bit later on in the programme. You're listening to Cheshire Folk on Salt Towns Radio, coming to you from Middlewich in Cheshire. Now, we get our music from various sources, usually from CDs which people are discarding and don't want anymore, in charity shops and things like that. Various sources. But this comes from an ancient album. Actually, it's the CD version of the album. And the title of the album might give you a clue as to the artists. It's called Needles and Pins. And this is called Four Strong Winds.

So there you go, Four Strong Winds, a song I always associate with Calico Jack. But that version was by The Searchers, as in Needles and Pins and Sweets for My Sweet. They'd have a go at all kinds of songs on their albums.

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3: Welcome.

Always nice to hear that one, isn't it? Sad-Eyed Lady of the Lowlands by Joan Baez. You're listening to Cheshire Folk Part 2 on Salt Towns Radio. Now, we've got a couple of Watsons coming up. They're all at the King's Lock, one in August and one in September, so dates for your diary more than anything. But the King's Lock does an awful lot for local charities, and in that connection, the very last Pop at the Lock took place very recently, and the King's Lock was able to make a donation to St Luke's Cheshire Hospice of £3,988.62, so it's very nearly £4,000. And taking part were the Darling Puds, Quad 90, Douglas BMX Bandits Duo, Mount Misery, The Chords, The School, Baby Arms, Jetstream Pony and DJ Robert. That's the very last Pop at the Lock at the King's Lock. We're going to bring you details of Folk at the Lock on the 14th, 15th and 16th of August, and also a special tribute to Dave Speakman. That's coming up at the King's Lock on the 12th of September. So details of all that very soon.

It's not time to make a change. Just relax, take it easy. You're still young, that's your fault. There's so much you have to know.

Cat Stevens and Father and Son. Rod Stewart does a superb version of that. We must dig that out sometime. That's from 1972, thereabouts. Now, Groschtha. I tell you why I'm having difficulty with this. It's a bit unusual for an Englishman to put an SH and a TH together, isn't it? Groschtha. Anyway, and this is called The Snowy Butterfly.

0: Grosta, the Snowy Butterfly from an album called Golden Light, which came out in June, I think it was, and you should look at Bandcamp for further details, and we'll be playing more tracks from that CD in the coming weeks.
1: What's On, your guide to what's happening in the folk world.
0: Yes, and not only in the folk world, but in the music world in Middlewich generally. Don't forget also, you can find out what's happening in the entire Salt Towns area on What's On Where with Stuart Green. That's at 6 o'clock every Friday night. Saturday, the 8th of August, Middlewich Rock and Roll Club presents Vintage with DJ Frankie. Admission is £12. That's the Middlewich Royal British Legion Club, 100 Lewin Street, Middlewich, CW10 9AS. Vintage with DJ Frankie. That's part of the Middlewich Rock and Roll Club 2026.
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Steely again, and that's another track from Conflict. It's called Honeybee. Very commercial, that. That could have been a single, couldn't it? Quite definitely. Now, why is it that I can say, I tell thee I ain't giving tell thee anymore, I'm going to give thee a clight, but I have difficulty saying Groschtha. Anyway, that's a quote, not Groschtha, the other bit, from His Worship and the Pig of Blessed Memory. And here they are with the immortal classic, Lozzikin' a Bite.

Fabulous. Lozzigin about by His Worship and the Pig. I met them at Radio Stoke years and years ago, and we got on like a house on fire, as you can imagine. It's lovely when something like that happens. You meet somebody you've never met before, and it's if you've been friends for years. Happened quite recently with Trouble at Mill as well. Anyway, let's go back to what's happening at the King's Lock. On the 14th, 15th and 16th of August, it's Folk at the Lock. And on Friday the 14th at 7.30, the marquee opens at 7 o'clock. And at 7.30, it's Gus Glynn, who we've mentioned before. And at 8.30, the Final Nails. Then Saturday afternoon, I'll just give you a list. We'll give you more details as we get closer to the event, if you see what I mean. But for now, I'll just read out a guest list. Saturday afternoon, starting at 12 o'clock, Chris Grieve, Laura Carr, Ben Ward, Ben Harker, Ian F. Ball, who we're going to hear from in a minute, and Paul Walker and Karen Pfeiffer. Then Nigel Hamill, Graham Bell, Gareth Williams, who we're also going to hear from in a minute. Saturday night, there's a concert with Bitter and Twisted, Jonathan Day, George Borofsky, Maura and Wolfie. Sunday afternoon, Narrowboat Folk, Uncle Pleb, Arthur Marshall, Simon Eels and Pete Latham. Sunday night, there's a session with Tea in the Tent and a Cheshire Folk session and sing-around. I should explain that Cheshire Folk here is not us

It's a folk club based at the Boar's Head called Cheshire Folk. And what a good name it is. Also, looking forward to the 12th of September, there's Something to Say, a tribute for Dave Speakman. And I'll give you more details of that shortly. And as I say, we will be giving you more details of these events as we get closer to them. But now, here is Ian F. Ball and Wrong from Right.

Yes, Wrong From Right, Ian F. Ball. You can hear Ian at Folk at the Lock on the 15th of August. This is at the King's Lock, 2:30 Saturday afternoon, 15th of August. More details of all that as we get closer to the time. Here's Judy Collins.

Lovely. Someday Soon by Judy Collins. You're listening to Cheshire Folk on Salt Towns Radio. Now, something of an unsung hero on the Middlewich music scene, Jasmine Allen Estate, a.k.a. Gareth Williams, who organises Dress Down Sunday month after month at the King's Lock, of all places. Here he is with Vantablack.

0: Jasmine Allen Estate and Vantablack. Vantablack is one of those Pantone colours. Think of the blackest thing you can think of and then increase it by about 10,000 in blackness. And that's how black Vantablack is.
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There we go, former Folk and Boat Festival guest Dadannan, and a set of jigs and reels, Coleraine jig, John Stenions, and the Moa reel. Well, we're rapidly running out of time yet again on the Cheshire Folk Show. We're going to leave you with the Oyster Band and the Oxford Girl.

The Oyster Band and the Oxford Girl. And that's it from Cheshire Folk for another week. We'll be back here on Thursday at 9 o'clock with Music Memories, and then back here 6 o'clock next Sunday with more Cheshire Folk. This is Dave Roberts saying thank you very, very much indeed for listening. 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
1: It's not country in Western, it's just country. Welcome to Snook Haven Country.

Hello, welcome to another edition of Snookhaven Country with myself, Sir Alexander, opening the show this week. Of course, Brothers Osborne ain't my fault. That song always makes me smile, and let me tell you why. A friend of mine, his grandson, loves that song. When he was younger, he thought they were singing Ain't My Phone, and he was very fortunate to actually see the Brothers Osborne at Country to Country, so he enjoyed that. So Fraser, that one's just for you. So Country to Country, we are a few weeks away from the last one, and it just seems like a distant memory. We're all looking forward to 2027. One of the highlights of Country to Country 2026 for me was seeing Keith Urban. So if you were at Country to Country 2026 and you had a great time, play this one for you. Somebody

0: tells me so.
1: Ashley McBride, The Bottle Tells Me So. Back-to-back new tracks. That was Ashley McBride. This is Luke Combs. 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

Lady Wilson, Hang Tight Honey. I've said it before, I'll say it again, one of the best live performers I've been fortunate to see over the past few years. Snookhaven Country, myself, Jay Alexander, this is Alanis Springsteen, and you don't deserve a country song.

0: I bet that's what you want.
1: That's so damn
0: but
1: good.
0: But you don't deserve a country song.
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Those of you who are regular listeners to Snookhaven Country over the 6 years, you'll know that one of my favourite things to do is go see live music. And I ticked a box earlier this year when I saw Brooks and Dunn at Country to Country. Just live music, if it's in your budget and you can afford to do it, it's just so uplifting. Looking forward to seeing Cody Johnson a little bit later on this year. Loved seeing him at Country to Country a couple of years ago, and I'm so excited to see Cody Johnson back in town. This is Blame

Putting all the hits, new releases, album cuts and classic country too. That was Will and Wyatt and Everything Under the Sun. Snookhaven Country. From myself, Sir Alexander. How do you like your country? Do you like it like this? This is Randall King and Thinking About Drinkin'.

classic country. That's Carlene Carter and Do It In A Heartbeat, playing you all your favourite tunes across the decades, all the hits, new releases, album cuts, and classic country too. Talking about live music earlier, this was one of my highlights of 2026.

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One of my favourite bands, band called 49 Winchester. Look out more for them. Another favourite of mine, a little bit of self-indulgence. This is Flatland Cavalry. How'd you like your country?

Nookhaven Country, myself, Alexander. That's Mackenzie Carpenter and Boots On. Next up, Ella Langley. Back to back country, less chat, more music.

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playing the best country music across the decades. This is Snookhaven Country, myself, Joe Alexander. Now in our 6th year, that's right, 6 years, we were country when country wasn't cool.

for the classic country. That's the Oak Ridge Boys, and that's True Hearts. You're listening to Snookhaven Country and myself, Stu Alexander, only on Salt Towns Radio. These are the Steel Drivers, and Where Rainbows Never Die.

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2: Oh, there you are. Oh, what's that? What's that tinkly stuff that's falling from the sky? Never. Rain? Anyway, good evening. Welcome. We're dotted around the country as much as the rain is. And I tell you what, lovely to have you here for Sunday Late and Live. Jess tonight on the telly has got five-star weekend plans. In terms of quirk, Colin delves into testosterone. He does. And Simon on the showbiz gets all charty with some official all-time album news as well. Oh, I hope he's not going to be doing a countdown or words to that effect. Anyway, you want to be part of the show, just like Kendra Williams from The Wirral? It's her 11s tonight on the show. Or something from the 80s, something from the 90s. One of them involves an ex-EastEnders star. Yes. And on the long player front, Paul Murray from Cambridge. Hello. Oh, now then. This one was very big in the clubs and there was quite a catchy title to it. We'll have more on that in a bit, but if you want to be part of the show tonight, all you got to do is get in touch with us. It's so easy.
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2: 07588 688 645 at Sunday Late Live. On the socials, and you can get to us on the email as well. Oh, and the Swedish House Mafia gets us underway tonight.

0: It is the Swedish House Mafia, not the Spanish House Mafia. Good evening, team. Welcome to Sunday Late and Live. How are we all this evening?
1: Oh, hello.
2: Hello.
1: A little bit damp.
0: Well, yes. Isn't it lovely to have a bit of dampness, moisture, as they call it?
1: Not when you have to walk the pig and dogs.
0: Well, no, there is that. And, of course, the other thing you've got to be careful of is if you're a car driver, after this long of having no rain, the roads are a tad slippy. They are. Mm-hmm. But anyway, that's enough about my road safety news. Good evening, team. if you've joined us for the first time here at Sunday Late and Live, I'm Les. I'm in Manchester. There is Simon on the Dorset Coast in Weymouth. There is Col in Devon on the beautiful banks of the... Is it the River Ex?
3: It is.
0: Yes. Good.
3: I didn't know he bought a river as well.
0: That's right. He's got a chunk.
2: How else do you think I'm going to get the yachts in?
0: Fabulous. And Jess is in the northeast in Whitley Bay. So, team, good evening. I'm not going to mention anything about the fact that it was my birthday yesterday. Nothing.
3: Was it really?
0: Yes. I just thought I'd...
2: 42 and still no bra, not bad.
0: but no, my lodger, Jojo, did me proud, let me tell you, because he did something that nobody has done for years and years.
3: Made you a Baby Bell birthday cake.
0: but the interesting thing was, I came out of the bedroom and normally there's light that floods in from the living room window into the hallway, and there was no light whatsoever. It was completely dark. And then I realised the living room door was shut. Goes to the living room door, opens it, and there's balloons. There's all sorts in there. Presents for me as well. A huge happy birthday sign. Oh, it's a bugger to clean up. It really was. But I got...
2: Well, I hope you put his rent up for that.
0: He's got 100 lines. He won't be doing that. No, it was a lovely thought, and I got some fragrance. I got a bit of David Beckham as well, by the way. A bit of David Beckham, yeah.
2: Oh.
0: It's very nice. What does he smell like?
3: Which bit? Toenails? What?
0: I sprayed David Beckham all over me.
2: Oh. Like a raccoon.
0: It was very nice. And then I happened to see on the sofa there was a cushion that basically was a picture of me. Brand new cushion. And I mentioned this on the socials last night, and a family member said, brilliant, you'll be able to sit on your own face.
3: Dream come true.
2: I'll never leave the house again.
0: Very humorous. Now, as well as birthday, I've had the painters in as well. Because there was some long-term work that needed doing after I had a flood. I revealed on the show there was water everywhere. Not a drop to drink. Yes. Well, the repairs and stuff have been done. However, there was a slight problem. I was sure that the paint colour that I got for the living room wall was correct, as in dirty denim. Right.
3: Dirty den. Yes.
0: It was a very
2: colour of a canal.
0: Yeah, it was a very light grey. It was a very light grey, my wall. However, dirty denim, unfortunately, was the wrong colour. So the painter started. After a few strokes, he said, I think this is the wrong colour. I looked and I went, ooh, yes. Make it a feature wall. That'll do it. So, yeah, exactly. Anyway, it worked. It all worked fine. So anyway, that was my week. How was yours, Jess? Of course, first week off from the school, Holly Bobs. I take it you've been out and basically opening fates and all that kind of stuff.
1: Oh, yes, absolutely. Well, yeah, no, I haven't done any of that. In fact, as most teachers you will find in the first week do absolutely, they feel terribly guilty because they do absolutely nothing.
0: Oh.
1: You just sit and stare at walls, really, because you've been so busy for the entire year. Your brain just goes, nah, not having any more of that. Oh. I shall sit and look at a wall.
0: Oh, didn't you?
1: However, can I just say I have saved the day today.
0: Oh.
1: Because that's why I was a little tardy. I'm always early, as you know, chaps.
0: Oh, yes.
1: But today, a friend of mine, they're going beach cleaning upping tomorrow and couldn't get a dustpan brush and some rubber gloves, because obviously everything's shut on a Friday. So I had a root about, and they are now in the top of my recycling bin.
0: How lovely. What,
1: I know,
0: ready
1: look at me,
0: collection.
1: Saving the world.
0: Oh, isn't that...
1: Yeah, she wanted them at 6 o'clock in the morning.
0: And you went...
1: She said, will you be up? I said, absolutely not a hope. I'll stick them in the bin.
0: Oh, right.
1: So you're saving the world. That's me on a Sunday.
0: Do you know, you're so giving. You're so, so giving to the world, honestly, you really are. And when do your when do your drinks start at the local bars and things
3: about
0: like that?
3: About 11 o'clock in the morning, if I know, Jess.
1: Yes, I did have one. I did have one earlier this afternoon. I had a bit of a pina colada.
0: Oh, did you know?
1: You can't, you can't beat it on a Sunday afternoon. Oh, and I mentioned a man called Lee was coming to sort my toilet out.
0: Oh,
1: well,
0: yes.
1: I have a fully functioning lid.
0: Oh.
1: With a soft close.
0: Oh, lid with a soft close and a proper plunger. Oh, you really know how to
2: how the other half live.
0: That's right. Is that the triangle toilet or the one upstairs, by the way?
1: No, the one upstairs.
0: Oh, you've had a man in upstairs as well. How lovely. That's nice for you. Anyway, around the country, of course, let's go to the Dorset coast. Simon, how's it been in Weymouth? I take it, of course, you were on a come down from my visit.
3: Well, of course.
0: Yeah.
3: Yeah. So it's been quite the anticlimax. Having said that, I've been quite naughty this week. I've had quite a lot of sausage.
0: Not that Provençal stuff again, was it? The provincial sausage.
3: I mean, you have to be careful because, I mean, too much of it is, you know, can be quite bad for you. But I hadn't had any for so long, I just couldn't help myself. But I don't know whether you've ever done, but you've gone to the supermarket to get something and you've got something that's slightly wrong because it's been left in the wrong place. So I went to get a tin of spaghetti hoops spaghetti strands. I went to get a tin of spaghetti strands. This was a couple of weeks ago. And then I didn't realise until afterwards, like, got home, that it was actually a tin of spaghetti hoops with sausages in.
0: Oh, there's nothing better than hoops and sausage.
3: Hoops and sausages. Endless games. You can, thread the sausage through the hoop and all sorts.
0: Yeah, exactly.
3: But no, I thought...
2: I'm coming over for a game of hoops and sausages. I think I would decline.
3: I couldn't be bothered to take it back and change. I thought, I'll have that one night in the week.
0: Oh,
3: so
0: really?
3: So I had that, and it was very... And they were very nice, I have to say.
0: Oh, good.
3: And of course, I got a taste for it then, so I had to go and then go and get my Toulouse sausages. Were the ones that I really
0: Toulouse,
3: like.
0: Yeah.
3: So I've had a bit of a sausage fest this week. when in Rome.
1: Did you match your Toulouse with a hoop? Or did you have them?
3: Oh, no.
1: Al fresco.
3: No.
1: On their own. Oh, blimey.
3: The Toulouse sausages were with mash, as you would expect. With no tomato sauce with those. No.
0: It sounds a bit like a no win, no fee solicitors. Toulouse and hoop. I'm glad that your culinary delight was there for you when you needed it. That's the most important.
3: Yes, culinary delight, not so much dietary delight.
0: No, of course.
3: There we go.
0: Don't worry about stuff like that. Have a pie and shut up. What about you, Col? Have you had a lovely week in Devon? Have you been on the railways by any chance?
2: We indulged in some hot sausage today as well.
0: Oh, did you?
2: Yeah. I whipped up my little sausage spinach spaghetti surprise, and it was really nice.
3: What's the surprise that there's no sausage
2: in it? There's no sausage in it now.
0: I forgot them.
2: Just a finger.
0: Is that it? Is that your week?
2: I'll tell you what popped up today as well. You know when you get those ads that you think, why me? On the day that all the water ran out at Gatwick Airport and nobody could flush the lav, up popped a very useful ad for an app that allows you to do a very, very thorough search to find public lavatories.
0: Really?
2: It's called Toiletly.
0: Wow. What's it called?
3: It's called what?
2: Toiletly.
0: Toiletly?
2: It brings up a map that's a little bit like the OS map, as if you're going to go hiking over Dartmoor to look for a flushable, accessible toilet. You can also add toilets. It says here, rather ominously, you can become a detective if you want to go searching for toilets.
1: A toilet detective?
2: Yeah, and there's loads around by me as well, and you sort of click on it, and it sort of tells you not only where the toilet is, but it also tells you all its facilities, and if you need a code to get in, if it has male and female, all genders, is it a accessible? Is there a payment? You can also rate them.
3: I would have thought Boggle would have been a better name. Boggle. Really.
0: And you could become a Bogterist.
2: totally a thing. Totally a thing.
0: Boggle. Oh, how lovely. What's it called again, by the way?
2: Toiletly. It's called Toiletly. I did have a look at it and I thought, oh, what's this for? It's actually got quite a good premise behind it. It's designed primarily for people who, if you've got kids or toddlers and you're sort of caught short somewhere and you want sort of proper facilities to be able to deal with the kids, or if you use a wheelchair, or if you have one of those conditions where it's like, I need the toilet right now, please don't ask questions.
0: Yes.
2: Then, you know, so it's actually quite useful, really. But on the face of it, I still thought, why me?
0: Well, yeah, yours is very, very useful, actually, as for the reasons you've already described. I was offered this week on the internet, would you like a titanium ring? And lovely.
2: Training every time you sit down.
0: Oh, dear. Anyway, Sunday Late Live with Showbiz after some...

0: Sunday Late and Live. And by the way, we have to say condolences to the family of Kevin Keegan, of course, the football giant who passed away this week. There were lots of tributes midweek, which were rather lovely. Very nice indeed. And we move on Sunday Late and Live. Oh, there's something else I need to tell you, team, as well, by the way, before Simon starts spouting off.
1: Thanks.
2: Really looking forward to it.
0: No, there is something actually, but I'll wait. But you know, friend of the show, Sam Lupton. Our Sam, who pops up every now and very, very rarely, but he's a friend of the show. Something happened to him this week that was rather extraordinary, and he shared it on his Facebook page, and he's allowed me to just get a little bit of his prose, as it were. Of course, him being a lover and an actor, darling. But something's happened to him to do with the incoming new prime minister, which I thought was quite exciting. Have we all been excited about the change of the top of the government? Anyway, Simon, how are we doing?
2: I'll just wait for the next one next week.
0: Yeah, that's how are we doing with showbiz? So this one, rather interestingly, it is involving you getting a little bit Alan Fluff Freeman, isn't it?
1: Could well be. So this is the story that that popped up this week about, it's about the sort of the biggest selling albums of all time. And the fact that Oasis's second album, the big one, What's the Story? Morning Glory, has officially overtaken the biggest selling album by their heroes, who were, of course, the Beatles this list. So, yeah, bigger than the Beatles. The Gallagher Brothers' 1995 album, this is. It's got the hits like Wonderwall, which, of course, I've heard quite a lot of lately. Don't Look Back in Anger. It's third on the all-time bestsellers list now. It's been published by the official charts company. This is official, mind you. This isn't just, you know, something that I've picked up in the Metro. So the Beatles album we're talking about, the 1967 psychedelic masterpiece, Sgt. Pepper's Lonely Hearts Club Band, which was third on the same list 10 years ago, has now dropped to number five. It's out of fashion a bit. The all-time list was released this week on Wednesday to mark the 70th anniversary of the weekly UK album chart. That's almost as many years as you've been around, Les. Because, I mean, it's your birthday, isn't it?
0: Yes, but we don't talk about numbers, Simon, on this
1: show.
0: No,
1: we don't. We don't. No, it's like, that's why we talk about the number of listeners. What's the Story Morning Glory has racked up 6.2 million UK chart units. That's streams and sales combined. That's according to the official charts company. Last year, obviously, there was renewed interest in Oasis's music because of their much publicised worldwide reunion tour, otherwise known as the Gotta Pay Some Tax tour. The set list lent heavily on tracks from that album, including Some Might Say and Champagne Supernova. Now, 4 years ago, Queen's compilation made history as the first album to pass 7 million UK chart units. They're in there as well. Only Swedish pop maestros ABBA have breached the 7 million mark since. So it's a bit of an elite club. And other things like Fleetwood Mac's 1977 classic Rumours and Bob Marley's Best of Album Legend both moved into the all-time top 10 over the past. In fact, you mentioned doing a countdown. Let's go for it.
0: No.
1: All right, nose pickers, here we go. So at number 10, it's Brothers in Arms, Dire Straits. Now, I remember buying that back in the day. Legend at number 9 from Bob Marley and the Wailers. At 8, not half, it's Thriller, Michael Jackson. That's another great album, isn't it?
3: Papa Doodle Doo.
1: Pink Floyd are at 7 with The Dark Side of the Moon. Fleetwood Mac, as I say, they're there too. Rumours at 6, but it's the Beatles that's down at number 5 with Sgt. Pepper's Lonely Hearts Club Band. Adele, who, of course, we are waiting to be nationalised by Cam Binface, is at number 4 with the album 21. Oasis up at number 3 with What's the Story? Morning Glory. At number 2, it's ABBA with Goal, their compilation. And at number 1, it's the greatest hits album from Queen. They are still there at the top of the all-time albums chart.
3: There you go. What about that?
0: Wow.
1: And, you know, the Oasis album that got quite a lot of mixed reviews when it was released. The British music press weren't too sure about it in 1995, but it went on to win Best British Album at the Brit Awards in 1996 and has stood the test of time. And, Wonderwall has become hugely popular again this summer with the England fans, of course, although they're going to probably have to find something different
0: something
1: now, won't
0: different,
1: they?
0: Like, you yes.
2: know. I'm disappointed that Dollar didn't get a look in.
1: I think you know, Pat, possibly even I think
3: Bananarama.
1: I think possibly the New England fan favourites might be "Have You Had a Bad Day" by Daniel what's his face?
0: Oh yeah, actually that would be a good one. Or "Every Loser Wins."
1: Every
2: oh yes.
0: Nick Berry, I'm sure he'd be really appreciative of that.
1: Absolutely, but, think of the royalties.
0: I'm sure a lot of snot pickers would have been very happy with what you revealed there, Simon. To be honest,
1: not half,
0: and lovely as well. I've got some revelations in relation to something else that involved the charts a bit later on here at Sunday Late and Live.
2: Your medical ones.
0: I bet you can't wait for that, can you? Anyway, so Cock Robin, "The Promise You Made," Sunday Late and Live. Welcome.

0: Sunday, Leighton Live, and thank you, by the way, for the birthday wishes to Danny Lawrence, who sent a message to 07588 688 645. Didn't pay him any money, by the way, team. No money has exchanged hands. But it's the same number.
1: Yet.
0: Shut up. It's the same number if you'd like to get in touch and like to get a mention later on. Although, I do have to mention this that popped up on the WhatsApp during the week. James Potter from York has been in touch. In fact, actually, it wasn't on the WhatsApp. It was on the email to studio at sundaylatelive.uk. He said, on last week's show, you played Jason Derulo and Want You to Want Me. Surely you've heard the bit where he has explosive diarrhea.
2: Sheets on the floor.
0: The sheets on the floor. Yeah. I think that's the American version of sheets, by the way, as in Juan Sheet. But James, lovely to hear from you on Sunday Late in Life. Oh, and also friend of the show, our Sam Lupton, who revealed during the week that something has happened to do with, you know, there's this, in fact, actually, let him explain.
3: This is the best thing that's happened to me all week. I have just had a text off my agent saying you've been invited to go on the news next week to discuss the Patriotic Millionaires Open Letter. This is a letter that 120 millionaires have sent to Andy Burnham.
0: Nice.
3: To say we'd like to pay more tax because they're millionaires. And I'm like, right, why me? Why are they inviting me on? There's loads of famous people on it. Gary Lineker's on it. I was scrolling down and eventually you get to all of these people have signed the open letter. They're all millionaires. Gary Lineker, who is that? Because it ain't me. Because I'm in the overdraft. I'm a secret millionaire. Thrilled. Best day of my life. I'm so much of a secret millionaire, I didn't even know.
0: So there is a guy on this list called Sam Lupton, and wrongly, Sam's agent thought he was him. And so, new agent required.
4: Looking for his 10%.
0: Well, yeah.
1: maybe he uses the same tax advisor as Jimmy Carr, you never know.
0: Well, he might do. He might be very popular. But isn't that interesting, though? People saying, I'm not charged enough tax, I'd like to pay more. Mm. And I mean, I've just disappeared into the 40% bracket. And honestly, it's a world of bewilderment. It really is. I know. I can't be done.
4: Fanning yourself down with your platinum annex.
0: I'll be honest with you. I use an old CD. I really do. It's just I cannot get to grips with how much tax I'm actually paying. But anyway, that's enough about that. But our Sam deserves a mention, without a doubt, here at Sunday Late in Life. As we head towards Quirk very soon, but I tell you what, shares up first.
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0: Oh, what a song. Cher, Love and Understanding, Sunday Late and Live. And I tell you what, we're really looking forward to a bit of soul and disco from that there woman called Phyllis Hyman. She's on the way here at Sunday Late and Live. We move to Quirk.
1: Phyllis who?
0: Look, just leave it, Jess. Just leave it.
1: Is that really a name?
0: Phyllis Hyman, yeah. She was a very big soul singer who did quite a number of disco songs. And please, just leave it, Jess. Just let it rest. I'd just mute at this point.
2: If you listen closely, you can hear her Googling it.
1: Absolutely am.
0: And it's spelled the way you think.
1: Excellent.
0: No, it's not, actually. It's man rather than men, if you get my drift. But anyway, that's
1: Phyllis.
0: Oh, God forbid.
1: Anyway, there she is.
0: Yeah, she is. Lovely. Very good singer. Very good singer indeed. Right, Quirk. And, well, I don't think Simon's aware about this, you know.
3: I'm aware of very little these days.
0: Oh, I thought your Facebook
2: He's not been accused of being sentient for a while. No.
0: It's the medication. So, yes. I'm not sure you're aware of what's going on down the road, Simon. Col's very aware.
2: Oh, yes. This one up. Oh. You have a smelly neighbour. Oh, yeah, there on the Dorset coast in Weymouth.
3: Oh, yes.
2: Dear, I'm surprised you can't smell him from here.
3: Is it Frank?
2: this is a chap who's he's a very natty dresser. He's got a lovely, in the picture on this article, he's a young chap, 32. He's got a nice pink cravat on. And how would you describe his shirt? Kind of post-war helmet in your nan's house. It's a look.
0: Anyway,
2: he has got bottles lined up of various scents and odours. Oh. And unlike the highbrow stuff that I know Simon's got, like Blue Stratos, Trout by Lontharic.
0: Trout by Lontharic.
3: Pickled herring by Lidl.
0: Charlie. He's yeah.
2: Oh, no. Liam, for that is his name, he has scents that he's created professionally for very good reason. And they are things like bubblegum and graveyard and mummified body.
3: Oh, he hasn't done literal toilet water as well, has he?
0: Oh, to be honest,
2: send him the toilet app.
0: He's sponsoring it.
2: He is a professional stench maker, and there's a lot of
0: I'm
2: money
0: one
2: in
0: of them.
2: It's a professional, not just a keen amateur on the bus.
3: I think they prefer olfactory engineer. Thank you very much.
0: Oh, I do. Yeah, sorry. Factoire, Weymouth.
2: Yeah, no, he designs these things mainly for things like theme parks, because the thought being that the smell that you have when you experience something, then it kind of lingers in your brain.
0: That's like if you're really nervous and you go on a roller coaster, you don't want that smell.
2: Oh, yeah. Fart in a Lift by Lontharic. He isn't even a perfumier. Is that what you'd call them?
0: Perfumier. Does that?
2: They've got the nose, haven't they? And they've all got that special whatever. No, but he got into attraction design. As in public attraction design. Oh, God, that's no good way of saying this. He worked for an escape room.
0: Oh, right. Okay.
2: And from there, he then got into the industry where they sort of said...
3: You mean got out if it was an escape room?
2: It closed shortly after. It was too easy. Where they basically said, at theme parks, we like to pump a smell through the ghost train in order to make people give them the willies. And if you could help us come up with some sort of stenches that would help people memorably feel lovely about their trip to our lovely theme park. Can you come up with one? It goes even better than this. He's made it into a card game.
0: Oh,
2: which you can buy. And unfortunately, it says it's like a Top Trump style game.
0: Oh, dear.
3: Oh, you'd be good at that, Les.
0: Yeah.
2: Here's one for Christmas. It's called Theme Park Smells. And basically, on these little scratch and sniffy things, it will have a smell of Alton Towers, a smell of Thorpe Park. Or, God. I don't know, the bogs. The seafront, I don't know.
0: No.
3: Vetted egg.
2: Oh, like that flavoured crisps from Spain.
0: That's a fetid egg. I think I've drunk there. So is he a millionaire then? Is he very rich?
2: Well, he's still living in Weymouth, so I don't think so.
0: Oh. That's right. By the way, Simon, he's moving closer.
3: Oh, God. Better shut the windows.
2: I was going to say.
0: Oh, well, I tell you what, it's very interesting, though, because there is a whole industry, isn't there, as you've already demonstrated behind this, because there's companies that make millions out of producing smells. It's like when you're in the supermarket, not the supermarket necessarily, department stores. Mm. They have a specific smell that basically goes with the brand. Now, be careful what we're saying here, because... But yes, they have a specific...
2: Ours would just be collapsed colon, wouldn't it?
0: Oh, and on that note is Phyllis Hyman.
2: On that top note.
0: Telly's up next.

0: Sunday Late in Life. Thanks for the messages, by the way. This is Les saying, well, I'll mention them in about 10 minutes' time if it's all right with you. It's very loose on this programme. You can probably tell that already from the way that we talk, very loosely, indeed. But, yeah, 11th is coming soon. Heading to the Wirral, lovely part of the world for that shortly. Oh, now we're on to telly. Oh, do you know something? My colleagues, Charlie and Ben, have been watching emails for Isabella. No, voicemails. Oh, hang on. What was it called? Voicemails for Isabella.
1: Yeah, voicemails for Isabella.
0: voicemails for Isabella. They loved it, but turned around and said, oh, we were in tears.
1: Oh, good Lord.
0: Yeah. What do you mean? You've got no heart, woman. You've got no heart at all. But so tonight, this is rather interesting. Is it on two channels? Is it on Five and Paramount, or what?
1: Oh my giddy aunt, I was on the wrong thing. Yes. So I think series one was on Channel 5, and
0: yes.
1: But the only place you can see season two, or well, series two, is on Paramount.
0: Okay, so what's it called?
1: The Crow Girl.
0: Oh, The Crow Girl. Come on then, is that similar to The Crowbar?
1: No. It's very full on. So it's, I've got to say, it's not for one that you would be watching if A, you couldn't concentrate, or B, you were feeling a bit down in the dumps, because my goodness me, it's a bit of a shocker.
0: Oh, right.
1: But it's a really good thriller. I really enjoyed it. And it's, so the first series is about, well, it's odd in its start because there's a serial killer out and about, obviously, because that's normal for these things. Mm. But they target young males, which is quite shocking, because normally you'd think, oh, there'll be women all over the place. But no, there's male bodies lying dead all over the place.
0: Oh,
1: so
0: no.
1: You think, oh, how could anyone? Mm. So then you've got, I know, you've got Eva Miles and Dougray Scott. Dougray is Scottish.
0: Mm. No.
1: Eva Miles, who is Welsh. So we've got all the countries.
0: National.
1: All the nationalities.
0: Yeah.
1: So it comes from a Scandinavian bestseller of the same name.
0: Oh.
1: So she, Eva, plays a detective, chief inspector, and she's also domestically harassed wife and mother, which is great. Her husband is lovely, but is a struggling artist and mostly a stay-at-home dad. So she's off solving crime all over the place. And so she starts, the whole thing starts with a very young, very dead man folded up in a bin bag.
0: Lovely.
1: Mm. Yeah. And then there's two more that are outside a warehouse and another one in the grounds of the school. And so it starts. And the weird thing is that they've all got very lovely, pristine feet. So then you think, oh, well, you know, there's the MO, clean feet. But the first scene is actually somebody going, plugging a freezer in, popping a body in it, turning the freezer on, and off they go.
0: Oh, yeah.
1: So, yeah. So it's, I'm selling it, aren't I? As
0: yeah,
1: one of
0: you
1: those
0: are.
1: Jolly Saturday. Yeah. Absolutely. But then, we've got, so more and more clues are discovered, and then we're introduced to psychotherapist Dr. Sophia Craven, who's Catherine Kelly.
0: Oh, I've seen her before, yeah. Now you said Catherine Kelly.
1: Was she in Coronation Street or something?
0: I
1: think she was definitely
0: so.
1: In a.
0: She was in, she's been in all sorts, she's been everywhere. But
1: it's like water.
0: Yeah. Completely. Mm.
1: So her and t'other one, the detective chief inspector, start working together, and there's a bit of fancy dancy going on with that. But there's all sorts of subplots going on. I can't remember what, because I watched series one and series two, but series one, they sort of get to it and think they've solved it. And then series two, oh my goodness me, you need a lie down in a darkened room.
0: Oh.
1: You'll need breaks between episodes only to get your head round what's actually going on, because there's just too much going on. In the first one, they're using illegal immigrants from a hostel to do fights that they bet on. Oh, there's loads of harrowing
0: blimey.
1: Scenes. So don't, yes.
0: Shall I play the trailer?
1: But I really enjoyed it.
2: find another dead body. Thoughts?
3: I'm thinking them.
4: Somebody has left a body in a public place. They want him found. I want to know why.
3: They're talking to us.
5: What is he saying?
2: Come the race with
6: me. Is it a serial killer?
3: Jojo, this is Dr. Craven. She's a colleague. She's assessing someone, and we want to know if they did it or not.
6: Interesting.
5: There are people that can make children disappear just like...
3: Is he capable of murder?
7: Oh, we all are. Just can't tell you if he's guilty of your murders.
2: It might not even be connected.
3: How can it not be connected?
7: Tread carefully, Jeanette. We need to think about what we can solve and how. There's something awful underneath all this.
0: Oh, it's very deep.
1: It is very deep. And there's lots of subplots going on and people being killed off all over the place and bad cops and good cops and multiple personalities and all the things that you'd want on a jolly girl's night in with a Pinot Grigio, really.
0: Oh, well,
1: nice. So, no, it's not one to watch on a girly popcorn night. But if you fancy something that, I don't know, I can imagine if you're a couple and you just want to get into a series that you watch together and go, ooh, can you believe it? Nice one to watch along with. But I enjoyed it. In terms of melons...
0: Oh, Manky Melons, yeah.
1: Yeah, I've got to say... I would probably give it 3.5 galas, only because I had to keep taking a break because it was just too emotionally exhausting.
0: Do we know what Rotten Tomatoes gave it, by the way? No.
1: I'll tell you. I think it was 70%.
0: Live research.
1: I'm doing some live research.
8: This is great radio.
0: This is great radio.
1: It is. 80%. I knew 80%.
0: Oh, that's worth 3.5 galas, isn't it?
1: Yeah, I think so.
0: Absolutely. Anyway, we'll do more telly next hour here at Sunday Late and Live. And you know, Simon, you were talking about charts a bit earlier on.
8: Not off.
0: Do you realise that it's 20 years since the very final edition of Top of the Pops was recorded? Did you know that? 2,260 episodes since 1964. New Year's Day, it all started. And this was the final number one that they played on the show.
1: That's disappointing.

0: No fighting. It is Shakira featuring the lovely Wyclef Jean.
1: This is Sunday, late and live with Les Gunn.
0: That's as much French as I know, unfortunately. Wyclef Jean. Anyway, thanks for getting in touch with the show, by the way, on the email, studio@sundaylateandlive.uk, via the socials, @SundayLateLive. And by the way, can I just apologise? Sometimes I'm a little bit tardy at getting to some of the messages on the socials. I'm sorry, I'm a major media celebrity. It's very, very important. But those on the WhatsApp and text to 07588 688 645. Hello, Ian Collins, who's listening in Dunstable. Andrea Farnham in Redcar. Hello. Thank you for your message. Lovely to hear from you. Peter, Yvonne and Nikki, who are listening in Manchester at the moment. Decker Shorty and Olivia in Queensferry. Oh, just on that edge of North Wales. Lovely. Ellis Dunford in Carlisle. Hello. Sarah Hughes in Chatham. Jonathan Cope in Brighton. Kirsty Smith in Chesterfield. Hi to you. Said first time listener. We like a parrot, Kirsty. Anyway, lovely to hear from you. Phil Gellis, who's on the M5 near Bromsgrove at the moment. Oh, and you've got good reception, have you, Phil? Oh, you lucky thing. And Julie Hart in Mexborough, South Yorkshire. Lovely to hear from you. Thank you for joining Sunday Late and Live. You've got all the contact details. You don't need anything else. All you need to know is that Kendra Williams from the Wirral has chosen the Elevenses. They start off with a Liverpool band, the Christians, and they end with an EastEnders star in the form of Michelle Gale.
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0: you know, I had to Google just very quickly, just to make sure it was Good Times Chic that Michelle Gale, Happy Just to Be With You, was the sample of. Because I'm very down with it, you know. I really am.
1: It's your knees, isn't it? That's what it is.
0: That's right. I need a support now. I really do. But, yeah, it was Michelle Gale, Happy Just to Be With You, and the Christians, the brilliant Christians from Liverpool. Born Again on the 11s is picked by Kendra Williams from the Wirral, just over the river, Kendra. Oh, how lovely. Not the river Kendra. But the river, Kent, anyway, enough about that.
2: Solid choice, though.
0: Solid choice. Yeah, thank you. Yes. And if you want to be part of it, by the way, all you got to do is let us know your three favourite songs that we can choose two from for the 11s. It's studio at sundaylatonlive.uk, WhatsApp or text 07588 688 645, or on the socials at Sunday Late Live. Do you know, I've realised my voice is a little bit smoky tonight, isn't it? Like a bit.
1: Have you been on the cigars again?
0: I should be on one of those chat lines, you know, the welcome to 0898.
2: Well, you could, but it's not 1986.
0: Oh, damn. Anyway.
2: Hot cheese lovers in your area now.
0: Oh, not again. Anyway, uni graduations week, of course. If you or maybe your family have got members that have literally come out with flying colours and been throwing their... What are those hats called, Jess?
2: You Mortarboard, aren't they?
0: What are they called? Autoboard?
2: Mortarboard, I think.
0: Mortarboards, yeah. They throw the hats up in the air whilst they're having the photograph taken just to make it look a bit more animated. But lots of that was going on
2: around
0: the
2: country. Did you do that when you graduated from Oxford, or was it Cambridge?
0: No.
2: What was it?
0: Dear Bolt Borstal.
2: When you had the tag taken off.
0: We threw that over the hedge. It was great. It really was good. A high peak of celebration, let me tell you. But yes, uni graduations, if it was you or your family that are involved, of course it won't be you. You're too young to listen to this show, to be honest with you. Remember, we're on the podcast as well. Any time that Simon can be bothered to upload it. You know, during the week sometime, you know, if he's got a spare moment from his fondue.
1: I'm a very busy man.
0: From his fondue set.
1: With all my sausages, I am a very busy man.
0: Exactly. To be honest, it is provincial sausages have got to come first. Yes. They really do. But remember, we're on most podcast platforms, and let's move to showbiz.
2: Ah.
0: Oh, well, I can't believe it. We're going from charty stuff. Oh, you're becoming a DJ, are you? A DJ?
1: Well, I mean, I'll be honest with you. I was in two minds whether to do this story because this is about a particular person who I considered taking legal action against because he kind of stole my thunder.
0: Oh.
1: Because of course my original DJ name was Slim Boy Fat. And I wasn't too happy.
0: I don't think you can steal anything meteorological if he stole your thunder.
1: But this is about Fat Boy Slim. This is actually quite a nice story, actually, because it's not that local to me, but it is in the South Coast. But it's about a tiny Brighton music venue, which is becoming community owned, and it's part of a £7 million initiative that's backed by DJ Fat Boy Slim and a certain Andy Burnham.
0: Really?
1: And it's been dubbed the National...
2: Is he a DJ?
0: Didn't you know?
1: I don't know what his name or his nickname might be. I don't know. DJ Burnt Breakfast? I don't know.
0: Burnt it's Sausage.
2: DJ Stealth Bags.
1: It's been dubbed the National Trust of Music Venues.
0: Oh.
1: Now, this place is called The Pipeline. It's in Little East Street in Brighton. It's become the 10th site owned by Music Venue Properties, which is a campaign which acquires the freeholds of music venues to secure their future. So it's a very worthwhile cause. Now, Norman Cook, otherwise known as Fatboy Slim, is among a number of people, including Andy Burnham and Squeeze frontman Glenn Tilbrook, who have invested in this scheme. team.
0: Yeah.
1: And they now own 10 properties in the UK. So Norman said, I love venues like this because they remind me of when I started out, that youthful excitement. I barely remember
0: youthful
1: that.
0: Youthful excitement. Youthful,
1: and feeling that you have about performing. Now, in June, he played this 60-capacity venue, just 60 capacity. It was a sold-out gig, and it was part of the Everywhere at Once Festival. So not only is he supporting it financially, he's actually been performing there as well. Oh. Now, under this scheme, the MVP raises funds through investors and the offer of community shares, which allows it to buy music venues and lease them to the businesses who often rent the sites rather than owning them. So it's a very, very worthwhile way of securing the future of these very small independent venues. Some of their other properties include the Booking Hall in Dover. I don't think that's actually the Booking Hall as in, booking your tickets for the ferry. It's actually a music venue. The Snug in Atherton, that sounds like a great one. And the Joiners in Southampton.
0: Ooh.
1: They say that the MVP earned the nickname the National Trust for Music Venues due to its model of buying these places to secure their futures. And with its 10th purchase, it becomes the largest landlord of dedicated music venues in
0: the
1: country.
0: Nice. Mm. That's lovely, that is.
1: It's a nice story.
2: Nice story, that one, yeah, nice.
1: Well, I mean, this is true. I mean, according to the trust, more than half of the UK's grassroots venues made no profit last year. 30 live music venues closed, 6,000 jobs lost. That's almost 20% of the workforce across the sector. So the number of people attending gigs at these kind of places is rising. It's rose by 13%. 21 million fans attended concerts by up-and-coming acts at these kind of small venues. So it's quite important that we preserve them. And I think they're doing a very good job in doing
0: they
1: so.
2: Because how much was a ticket at the Oasis concert?
1: About £5,070 or something like that.
2: There's a yawning chasm, isn't there, between the grassroots and the big ones. So this is a lovely story. I like this idea.
0: I'll tell you though.
1: How you dare you refer to my yawning chasm? I've been working very hard on my diet.
2: I'm sorry, sausages. It was the way you're sitting.
1: I'm sorry.
0: He's thrown a few sausages in there. But the other thing, of course, is talking of music venues, of which there are lots around the country, I'm sure that the 20% cut in business rate will certainly help.
1: Will
0: help pubs and stuff like that, because they are a place where people come together. It's not just all about people getting blind drunk and falling over the hedge.
1: And they'll be able to get there cheaper on the bus as well.
0: Yeah, exactly. And of course, at a pub near you, my DJ name is Bloke Fat Portly. I'll be there very soon indeed. It'd be lovely. It really would. Anyway, Taylor Swift, I Knew It, I Knew You.

0: I knew it. Taylor Swift, Sunday Late and Live, where next Sunday, by the way, it is our best bits.
1: Oh, 10-minute show next week.
0: Yeah, absolutely. Well, it's 10 minutes, and what we do is we just repeat it over 2 hours. So that'll be good. So, yeah, Sunday Late and Live's best bits next Sunday night, because, well, at our age, we all need a night off. And with me being now 1 year off the big 6-0, I mean, yeah, exactly. Oh, and I've just shared with the group, because, of course, this is good radio. I've just shared with the group, basically, my new mug, which has my mug on it. Isn't that lovely?
1: Look, the gunny mug.
2: Let's have a look.
0: Yeah, and what happens is, right, when hot water is put into it with coffee, my
1: nose... face melts. Raiders of the Lost Ark.
0: My nose goes bright red. Isn't that good? Isn't that good?
2: As long as that's all, it goes red. Oh,
0: no, it's only a headshot. Oh, I shouldn't have said that. Anyway, so it's...
2: As I said.
0: It's... anyway, now, listen, I've got my eye test coming up soon. Now, with me being one of those diabolic tetics, I have to have an additional one. You know where they put the drops in the eyes?
1: Oh, yes,
0: makes
1: I
0: your
1: have
0: pupil
1: that as well.
0: Go,
1: yeah,
0: oh, no. Yeah. But this one is like a normal eye test. Now, as I was booking it, this, as usual with the interweb, what happens is it pops up with something that's like associated with eye tests. But this was quite interesting for once. Did you know today that evolutionary biologists from Lund University and the University of Sussex...
1: Where?
0: Yes. ..have released a study revealing that the human eyes trace back to a 600-million-year-old ocean creature with a single eye centred on the top of the head, otherwise known as something I saw on Grindr earlier on. Now, according to researchers, as vertebrates evolved over hundreds of millions of years, the central cyclops eye split and contributed to a paired left and right eye. Isn't this good, this evolution thing? And even stranger...
3: You'll be thinking about that as you're trying on those horn-rimmed spectacles. Bifocal.
0: The ones with the chain. And the study found that a remnant of the ancient creature's single light-sensing organ still lives on deep inside the modern human brain as the pineal gland, which regulates our daily sleep cycle. Now, that's fascinating, isn't it?
1: Ooh. It is. I mean, you say, what were you talking there about sort of the eye that's sort of split into two? I wonder whether something might happen in the future, say, with our ears. I mean, in Star Trek, you know, the Vulcans have three ears, don't they? They have the left ear, the right ear, and the final front ear.
0: That's... Oh, God. And by the way, there will be more. Simon's paperback.
4: Taxi for Simon.
0: That's right.
4: Taxi for Simon.
0: Simon's paperback will be due out tomorrow. Just the one page.
1: I'll be here all week on my own.
0: Also available in iZal. It'll be ever so good. But I thought you might appreciate a bit of science news here at Sunday Late and Live without a one-liner. Oh.
3: I'd quite like a spare eye, though. I've often thought before, if I could have anything, I'd like an eye on the end of one of my fingers.
0: Oh, that would
3: see round corners.
1: Jesus. I know, but that would be awful when you're picking your nose, though.
0: Oh, no, there'd be nothing worse.
3: Oh, ringside seat, it'd be lovely.
0: I think that's a different finger. I don't think you'll get away with that. Anyway, enough about that. Right, let's move on, because otherwise we'll be taken off the air. Paul Murray from Cambridge said, please, Les and the team, would you play my long player? This was an absolute favourite of mine in the 80s. And if I remember rightly, wasn't Tony Basil and Mickey a one-hit wonder? Now, I'm asking the team here. I can't remember Tony Basil coming out with anything else. Can you? You know, the Hey Mickey, you're Sophia.
2: No.
3: So about to sneeze then.
0: Exactly. Anyway, thank you, Paul. Lovely to hear from you. And here it is, the special club mix.
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0: a little bit more relaxed.
1: It's new to Les. It's just popped up on his cassette.
0: Have you bought them or are you going to buy them?
2: They're called harem pants.
3: Are they a bit like what Aladdin wears?
2: No, they're just a loose legging with a jolly print.
0: Pink sting and pink sting.
2: Don't.
0: Marshmallow, pink and sting. We were just saying, thank goodness Ringo Starr wasn't on that as well.
4: Sunday.
5: Late and live.
2: I've just Googled stinking, and because I couldn't remember the name of the rest of the thing.
1: Dread to think.
0: Does anybody know that a four-leaf clover is not only real, but it's rare? Did anybody know that? A four-leaf
6: clover. Tell you what, my other half has found two four-leaf clovers.
0: Really?
6: Yeah.
0: Oh, kept both that of them, yeah. Could be a sign, you know. Could be a, you could make a salad.
1: It worked out doing some streaking, that's the main thing. Yeah, we're all right then.
7: I'd be paying people for that. They'd want a refund.
8: There is a dog that has an Italian accent.
9: Brava, che vuoi? Diglielo. Ah, che sono cattivi.
1: You're not playing the bin game. Oh, it's when you know which bin's going out that week, so you purposely put the wrong one out and then watch all the neighbours put the wrong one out and then just put the right one out afterwards.
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0: Oh. Do you know, Vanessa Carlton is gigging just up the road from me in Manchester this coming week. No, I don't think I could put her up.
1: It'll take long. She's got that one hit.
0: It'll be on repeat. How nice. But yeah, she's gigging as well as lots of others around the UK. Bruno Mars is gigging. There is The Streets, Gary Newman, H is gigging as well. Cooler Shaker, Calvin Harris, Grace Jones is gigging. I wonder who she's gonna strike. but
2: she could do a duet with Will Smith, couldn't she really?
0: but yeah, Smith and Jones, lovely. And as well as that, Simon, I hope you've had the leaflet about Camp Bestival, which is going to be very near you in Dorset.
2: No, I have not had the leaflet yet, but I am aware of it. Yes, it's a very, very,
0: very popular,
2: a very big music event in
0: very
2: this part of
0: popular.
2: The world. Yes.
0: Yeah, absolutely. And at Camp Bestival are the likes of Fatboy Slim, who you mentioned earlier on.
2: Why won't we go in then?
0: Oh, right. And yeah, exactly. There's Billy Ocean. There's De La Soul. Do you remember De La Soul? They were brilliant back in... Who were they? De La Soul. And there's also Bastille, who I adore. I think Bastille are a brilliant band.
2: They are brilliant.
0: Really, really good. But if you've got tickets and you're going to Camp Bestival, have a lovely time. Enjoy the roads around Dorset. I'm sure they'll love you.
2: Hope you like tractors.
1: And tell Fatboy Slim that Simon sends his love.
0: Yeah, that's right. He'll be there blocking the entrance for you. It'll be ever so good. But and I did forget as well, there is also something called An Evening with Chicane. Now, I understand...
1: Is this traffic management?
0: It's it'll also be describing all the bends at Silverstone. It'll be very good. An Evening with Chicane, who did come out with some very nice songs, actually, including with that there Bryan Adams. If you remember that far back. Of course, we're only in our 20s. We haven't got a clue. Here at Sunday Late in Life. Now, let's move to Quirk. But a very important subject, this, to cover, I think, this time of night, Cole, you know, talking about... Testosterone.
1: Yeah.
0: Right.
1: Yeah. Okay. How do you personalise your particular mobile device? Because we all have them, we all live with them, and we all have our own little way of making it ours.
0: Well,
1: so what do you do with yours? Have you got the little Crazy Frog ringtone?
0: No. I don't do anything like that. You see, I just transfer. I use a wire between phones as I change them, so I get the same thing. So I've got a gramophone on.
2: Is that so you can play Snake on the new one? Is it?
0: That's right. And I do love a good game of tennis. That's ever so good. But yeah,
1: you get through to the operator. Hello. Yeah. Dial a disc. Hello.
0: Excuse me. Could I have Blandford Forum 3421, please? That would be lovely. But yeah, I tend to be a creature of habit when it comes to that, and I don't have daft ringtones. The only thing that I have is that, and it keeps coming up with the same thing all the time, is the same ringtone all the time, which I think is very important because, of course, I forget things. So I just know it's...
1: I find it's very important so long as it sounds like a telephone. I'm really old school like that. I do want my phone to sound like a phone.
0: Yeah, not the pinging of a microwave.
1: Any silly synthetic noises. No, none of that. But over in Eastern Europe, because there's a lot of very fragile masculinity around, they are doing things to their phones to make them feel... manlier.
2: Spraying them with Brute.
1: Sorry, something in my throat there. No. And these are specific devices. It's not just any old smartphone. It's the really pricey ones. So we're talking Apple iPhones.
0: Oh, right.
1: So people who have those, and they are not cheap, even if you have the cheapest version of those. But in Eastern Europe, because of their little fragile masculinity, what they're doing is going around and deliberately ruining their phones. Scratching them, breaking them.
0: Why?
1: And, wrecking the screen, doing all that kind of stuff to make them look beat up because these particular chaps think that will allure Make them more allurable to the... Is that an allurable word?
2: Shabby chic phones.
0: Really?
1: Well, not even shabby chic. It's just shabby. Horrible. I mean, they're going really too far on this and, you know, absolutely breaking these very expensive things. And, you know, in those parts of the world, wages aren't exactly as high as they are over here.
0: What?
1: So it's rather silly. But they do think that the ladies will like them more if they've got a beat-up £1,000 phone that barely works.
0: What? That's just got a smashed screen? Oh, I can't think of anything worse. Oh, no. I mean, where's the style? You know, the pickup style. Ooh. Oh, no. It's like, oh, is that a pistol in your pocket or is your phone just now? No, I can't be... Why would you buy a brand new phone that costs as much as new phones cost, and particularly iPhones, only to beat them up? What's that all about?
1: But you also
0: about?
1: Think these people haven't really many women, have they?
0: Well,
1: sort of make that assumption that they'll think, oh, I know, is it my personality? Is it my sense of humour? Is it my devilish good looks? Mm. No, it's having a scratch on an iPhone 14.
0: Yeah, I don't think... Well, have they got iPhone 14 in Eastern Europe? I mean, the reason why I'm asking like that is because do they get the latest models in every country in the world?
1: Oh, yeah. Actually, you know, when it comes down to internet and broadband, they steal a march on things over here, to be honest.
0: Oh, really? Oh, they're very good.
1: Stones in glass houses when we get there. No, they have all the latest stuff over there, but it still costs an absolute fortune. And like I say, wages aren't as high as they are over this side of Europe. So they cost even more over there, but yeah.
2: Oh, Colin, you're channeling Raymond Baxter from Tomorrow's World, there, aren't you?
0: Oh, yes. I was just thinking...
1: Like Stanley Baxter.
0: Yeah. More like Elaine Baxter. I was just thinking, though, because, I mean, we've come into an age, haven't we, where, I mean, there once was a time when, of course, there was no such thing as a monthly phone contract. There was once a time when there weren't anything such as mobile phones either. But, you know, this whole thing of how we've incorporated the whole thing of contracts in there. I don't know about anybody else, but if I get a new phone, I kind of take a pride in it. I take a pride in it and I want it to look pristine. I don't want the, you know, even if I drop the phone and the glass screen that I've, you know, gently placed on the top of it, if that gets a little bit broken, I buy a new one, you know, for a few quid, put a new glass screen on there so it looks nice. Why on earth would you want to?
1: And but I also think that if I met somebody and I'm, yeah, this is never going to happen because it's just so many years since anything like this happened, but if I was meeting a new paramour and they got their phone out, and it was all bashed around to smithereens and all over the place, I would make an assumption that you're a clumsy one.
0: Yeah.
1: And what else aren't you keeping tidy?
0: There is another thing, though.
3: Who is?
0: That was unexpected. I was thinking, though, can you imagine, though, if you were just go, oh, this is me when I was younger. And basically all the screen is completely cracked. And of course, all they get is this prism of image.
2: Oh,
0: what
2: about a hard life?
0: Oh, I didn't expect that.
3: That might look better.
0: And so, oh, I didn't expect that to be there. I don't think it would be. It wouldn't be me. Is this one country in particular where they're doing this, or is this all over Eastern Europe?
1: Of course it is. Yes, no, it's not all over Eastern Europe. No, we're talking Russia.
0: Oh,
1: the fragilest of fragile masculinity.
0: God forbid,
1: yes.
0: No, absolutely not. Thank you very much indeed. We will pass on that one if you don't mind. Anyway, there we are. Galantis, or even Galantis, David Guetta, Little Mix, Heartbreak.

0: Oh, yes, it's Sunday Late in Life. Thank you for joining us. This is Les. I've got Col, I've got Simon, I've got Jess, and they're all mine. Thank you.
1: You're welcome to them.
0: Oh, dear. Anyway, we hope you've had a good week. Remember, we're at the end of ours and yours too. Lots coming up in the coming week, including, we mustn't forget these two very important things, because there is, Tuesday is National Milk Chocolate Day. By the way, did I tell you that my lodger bought me 10 family-sized bars of chocolate? And I said, "You do know that I'm a diabetic, don't you?" He said, "Yes, but I had bought you 20."
2: Oh. There you go. You see?
0: Minimalist thinking about me there. Thursday is International Day of Friendship. You know, like we have. Anyway, there we are. So let's move on. Our final...
3: What the hell was that?
2: Crickets.
0: Was it really? I thought it was tumbleweed. Now, let's move on. Final bit of telly. Now, I'm not being funny, Jess, but this is about death as well. I mean, what's going on tonight?
2: It's
0: a bit morbid.
2: Macabre.
0: Bit macabre. Yeah, absolutely.
2: Yes, but no, it's only a small part of it, and it's rather lovely, and this is more feel-good sort of girly bits and bobs.
0: Oh.
2: Tis a thing, I can't remember, is it on Netflix?
0: It is Netflix,
2: and it's called The Five-Star Weekend. Yes, all the time. And it stars the lovely Jennifer Garner. I do like her. Oh. Was she supposed to have got back with Ben? What's his face, Doodah, who was with J-Lo? I'm off on one.
0: Oh, Ben, what's anyway, his face, Doodah? Yeah, that's right.
1: Oh, it's like MTV.
2: It is. Yeah, you see, I've missed my calling, haven't I? I'm so good at that celebritymism. Yeah. Anyway, so it again came from a book of the same name. And, oh, it's lovely. There's jokes. It gets you in the feels a bit. So the bit of the sad part is it's organised. There's a weekend, obviously, because it's called Five Star Weekend. Organised by a culinary influencer called Hollis.
0: Oh.
2: Obviously, because that's normal. So she's just one of these who goes on and makes a lemon tart and then blows up the internet.
0: I know a few tarts that have blown up the internet.
2: Yeah, well, I know. Or a lemon puff, but they're made in factories. Anyway, so she's recently lost her husband, Matthew, in a car crash. Now, this all happens off screen. There's no, you know, pulling him from the wreckage or body parts. So the police arrive at her house to break the news, obviously much sadness. But then, hurrah, we cut swiftly to 6 months later. So we know that she's had this sad time, but she's having a struggle. She doesn't really want to be on the internet anymore. She's just feeling a bit low and decides that she rings a publicist person who says, "Why don't you pick?" I don't know why I'm clapping. That doesn't help. A friend from each phase of her life and spend 3 days with them at the holiday home so she can return healed and ready. So she goes about trotting off to find five friends from different parts of her life to come to a place in Nantucket
0: to spend the weekend together. Just before you sort of carry on with this, from five parts of her life, are these people that she's still in touch with, or are they people that she might have fallen out with as well?
2: Well, sort of. So there's a childhood friend, Tatum. She's got a lot going on. College mate, Drew-Ann. Well, you know. Third is Brooke, who she sort of met her in the early throes of motherhood, and she's nervy but endearing, lovely. She's got lots going on as well. And Gigi, because there's only four of them, because obviously she's the fifth, who's a pilot and social media follower. And she got chatting to her in the early days of widowhood.
0: Oh, right.
2: We don't know why, because she's not a widow. So these people all come together, and it's the first time most of them have met each other in the flesh. Some of them are, and there's a bit of rivalry on who's the best friend. But Gigi, she's only ever met over over the waves rather. She's never met them in
0: right.
2: Real. So they all appear and they've got a very strict itinerary. So the first night they're having a certain meal. The first day, they've all got to wear pink or orange and go for a shop. So it's all very organised. And each episode is like, right, so Saturday afternoon is spa afternoon and then Saturday night is pizza night. And it just all unravels. They've all got something going on. And I think it comes out pretty early on. But shall we say one of them... Gigi, one of them who got in touch with her just after the funeral was actually knew her husband better than she should have done. Oh. Knew the dead man better than she should. Mile High Club was all over the place. So, and this doesn't come out straight away, but it does as it unfolds. So there's ups and downs. At certain points, people are like, I'm off, I'm not staying, I'm off. Throw a daughter into the mix who's still struggling, obviously, with the death of her father and not getting on very well with her mother. And it's just... It keeps you on this roller coaster ride of emotions, but they get on really well. It's really lovely to see five friends in some lovely scenery, nice outfits. Some of them are a bit dodgy. And they all get something out of the trip. One's got a controlling husband. One's waiting for a biopsy result.
0: Oh,
2: another
0: lovely
2: bit of joy to add to add into
0: the
2: there.
0: Shall I play
2: yeah,
0: the
2: do. Yeah, it might jolly you up.
3: Your husband was involved in an accident.
4: I'm just trying to move forward.
5: So I'm planning on having a girls' weekend
6: to Nantucket
5: with a friend from each phase of life. I really need this weekend.
7: Your husband just died and you made us all gift baskets.
5: This is how I deal. We are all dealing with a lot.
8: I have the results of your biopsy.
9: What if I'm not brave enough to be myself?
10: So what's your deal? What are you not telling us?
11: No, this weekend's gonna be a hoop.
12: Your mom's first boyfriend.
13: What do you want, Jack?
14: Same thing I've always wanted.
15: You're moving on!
16: I'm never gonna get my dad back!
17: I really wanted this weekend to be fun.
18: Your best friends in the world are here. What do you want to do?
19: Have a goddamn pajama dance party.
0: Oh, have a goddamn pyjama dance party. That'd be nice. Although...
2: Well, we all do that. Whenever we're together, we have a pyjama dance party, don't we?
0: Oh,
2: even
0: yes.
2: If it's in the Indian.
0: Yeah, exactly. And, of course, we also do the drinking game where we try and say Nantucket a lot. Anyway.
2: Yes.
0: anyway, enough about that. So, this is on Netflix. It's called Five Star Weekend. But biggest question of all is, what would Jess give in terms of Mankey Melons for this one? It's a bit of a rollercoaster,
2: well,
0: isn't it?
2: It is, but it's quite soft and sweet and a bit juicy. Okay. So I've decided to go for Honey Globes.
0: Oh.
2: So a Honey Globe melon.
20: Stage name.
2: Also called Cucumis melovar inodorus.
0: Oh,
2: yes, stage
0: really?
2: Name.
0: You?
2: Yes, goes very well with basil. I'd choose Honey Globe melon. And I'd give this 4.3. And I'd have it as a melon caprese skewer to go along with the five-star weekend on Netflix. So yes, a bit of a girly flick, but I'd say definitely worth a watch.
0: I think girly flick is where we need to leave it, actually. Sunday, late
2: in
0: life.
2: That's melons.
0: That's right, what with Simon's sausage as well. Anyway, remember, next week it is our best bits...
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0: And we bid you a good week. We'll see you in 2 weeks live and the best bits. Yeah, next Sunday starting...

to date a little bit. Well, sort of. It's in the 20s. 2021 came this one from Passenger, and it's called Sword from the Stone.

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1: Let's go this one, a little bit of Rihanna, and she's going to be rude. And well, it's the boy who's going to be rude more than anything, because he's rude boy. Ah, so there you go. All right, Rihanna, rude boy.